0: for sticking with Ricky Stenhouse, because they are beginning to turn a corner a little bit and build something.
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0: Listen, nobody signed me. I did race to race. That's the way most of my owners, even my dad, just let me have race to race. That was kind of it. He said, we'll let you know next week.
2: Well, it worked out. An outstanding career for Kyle Petty. Up front on lap number 121, Chase Briscoe enjoys a 0.6 of a second lead over Denny Hamlin. Two more Toyotas in the top four with Tyler Reddick third. Ty Gibbs is fourth. Rest of the top 10, we'll see the Chevrolet of Kyle Larson fifth. The Ford of Ryan Blaney sixth. Seventh is Ricky Stenhouse Jr. Shane Van Gisbergen having a nice start to the race. He is eighth. Brad Keselowski, after some extra pit stops earlier, is ninth. And Josh Berry, who put us under the caution flag on lap 34 with a spin in turn two, is back to the top 10.
1: And we have 78 laps to go in stage number two of the Coca-Cola 600.
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2: Welcome back to Charlotte Motor Speedway, the Coca-Cola 600. 74 laps to go in stage number two. 74 laps to go until the halfway point of this race. And a great opportunity while Kyle Petty is up here to give you a Coca-Cola Racing Family update. Austin Dillon has run his way up into the top 10. He is currently 18th, however. Chase Elliott, unfortunately, out of this race. He'll finish 32nd. Denny Hamlin, a former winner of the Coca-Cola 600, is in the runner-up spot right now. Joey Logano from the mid-30s, where he started, up to 13th. Daniel Suarez had problems earlier. He's raced his way back up to 17th. Bubba Wallace also brushed the outside retaining wall. He is running 33rd, but he is still on the lead lap. That update brought to you by Coca-Cola. Grab a Coke and enjoy the race.
3: This race is going by rather quickly. 128 laps already complete. Yesterday, in the 45-minute practice session, the overwhelming majority, more than half of the cars in practice yesterday, ran laps faster than last year's 600 pole speed. The pace of these cars and the notebook that these teams continue to build just continues to get better and better as the speeds increase.
4: That's a tribute to the NASCAR crew chiefs, the teams, the engineers. Listen, you give them something, and we see it so many times. NASCAR will change a rule, give them a new product, whatever it may be, and they start slow. But the pace picks up, and the acceleration of development that these teams throw on the racetrack is just phenomenal. And the drivers have to keep pace at the same time, and it's hard for the drivers to keep pace sometimes with the brain power that sets on top.

0: of those tool or pit boxes down there.
1: Looking at a battle just outside the top 10, Josh Berry spun. He was our first caution. He's running in 11th. Christopher Bell, an equipment interference penalty. He's running in 12th. Andrew Curlin, they're coming to you, and Bell is on the move.
2: It's impressive to see two drivers with some speed after some tough starts. Christopher Bell getting by Josh Berry, moved to his inside, moved Christopher Bell another position forward.
3: Yeah, earlier Bell was really getting a lot of speed through 3 and 4. He's continuing to do that. He moves away from Josh Berry now. He'll go hunt Chris Buescher.
4: They work their way up off of turn number 4. The lion's share of the top 10 have basically given themselves plenty of racing room. Kyle, have we reached the point in the 600 where you're just wanting to do what we call logging some laps?
0: I'm not sure they log laps anymore, except at Talladega and Daytona. Honestly, when you get into it, talking to Matt Kenseth a few years ago about when he ran here the last few times, it was like qualifying every lap. So as we get into this, you can't give up a single lap anymore. And the equipment will set under you, so you got to make it happen.
1: All right, so here we go as we work our way through the field. Seeing some battles on the racetrack, but for the most part up front, Chase Briscoe, a 6/10 of a second advantage over Denny Hamlin, 4.2 seconds back to Tyler Reddick.
4: Yeah, good racing there as these drivers find some space, but that doesn't mean they're not close together other places around the track. Here they come up off turn number 4. Ty Gibbs trying to apply some pressure to the back bumper of Tyler Reddick. This battle for position number 3 begins to heat up. They go through the second part of the double dog leg to turn number 1.
2: It's that type of the run here in the middle of the stage where Ty Gibbs, in his case, he's got a real Tyler Reddick in lap by lap. It's about 5-6 car lengths back to Tyler Reddick.
3: Got to be impressed with the consistency of the 54 so far this year. He goes down to the bottom of the racetrack here in 3 and 4, tries to close the gap a little bit on Reddick.
1: And Ty Gibbs now, as he's chasing down Tyler Reddick. This is a battle for the third spot in the Coca-Cola 600. We have 66 laps to go in stage number 2, and we're going to be getting close to green flag pit stops. If they want to split the stage, Alex Hayden, we're talking about 15 to 20 laps to do that.
4: The fuel window for Sunoco Fuel in a full tank is open right now. They can go anywhere from 65 to 68 laps, depending on if a driver has rolling out of the throttle and saving a little fuel out there in this opening stint of stage number 2. So, yeah, you can come down to pit lane anytime. Problem is here, at the lap times that they are running, they're clicking off laps in the low 31-second bracket. If you come to pit lane under green, you will lose a lap, and you better hope that you don't get a caution flag.
1: And that is a big risk. If you short pit this, you run the risk of a caution coming out and pinning you a lap down. If your car is not fast, a lot of other people come to pit road, you stay out as long as you possibly can, and then you hope for that caution flag. But as we look for battles on the racetrack, we still have that battle going on for the third spot between Tyler Reddick and Ty Gibbs, and that goes across the start-finish line and heads back to Andrew.
2: Yeah, Ty Gibbs has been chipping away at Tyler Reddick, as we said, lap by lap. It's about 2 car lengths in closing. Can Ty Gibbs finally pounce on Tyler Reddick for that spot? He'll have to do it in turns 3 and 4.
3: Yeah, we'll watch and see. Also up front now, it's Briscoe going to have to work his way around some lap cars, and Hamlin really closes in.
4: Hamlin now, a car length and a half off the back deck lid. They go by Catherine Legg. They close in on more lap traffic in turn number 1.
2: Lap traffic is causing issues for Chase Briscoe. He darts below the lap car. Denny Hamlin decides to go above. They're going to split that lap car of Todd Dillon for a moment. Denny Hamlin, though, on the back bumper of Briscoe.
3: Hamlin got a great run off the hill down there, and 2 goes right to the bumper of Briscoe. Briscoe goes right where he needed to be, arrow-wise, shuts the door on him.
1: Denny Hamlin moved up a lane on the racetrack, however. That gives him just a little bit of momentum. It is 1 car length separating the 2 teammates leading the Coca-Cola 600.
2: Clear traffic in front of Chase Briscoe, so these 2 will tango it out themselves. Denny Hamlin down low. Chase Briscoe runs just a groove off the top end of the racetrack. He'll get a good run down the back straightaway.
3: Half a car length separate first and second here. Briscoe with the lead. Briscoe goes to the bottom of the racetrack. Hamlin lets his car veer out towards the wall. Not going to be able to make up any distance there.
4: A classic example of dirtying up the air across the nose of your competition. Hamlin went way up the track after Briscoe chopped him off in turn number 4. They head back to 1.
2: Alex, you know what they say, defense wins championships, and right now that is keeping Chase Briscoe in the lead. He's running the same groove as Denny Hamlin. That's allowing him to extend his advantage.
3: Yeah, Hamlin really took advantage of those slower cars a few minutes ago. Briscoe really now has that aero advantage as they both work down on the bottom side of the racetrack.
1: Denny Hamlin had to back off the fight for a lap, but I think he's going to get right back in it. It's two car lengths separating the two. Chase Briscoe looking in his rearview mirror at teammate Hamlin.
2: Yeah, Denny Hamlin once again trying to put another attack here on Chase Briscoe. He's going to run maybe half a groove higher than Chase Briscoe, trying to find some clean air to get around him for the race lead.
3: You got two pretty evenly matched cars from JGR right there. Briscoe trying to use everything he can do down at the bottom of the racetrack. Hamlin trying to work off the top side again, all four.
4: Most of these drivers at the front of the field have in the neighborhood of 16 to 18 more laps of Sunoco fuel left in the tank. Pit stops are on the horizon. The battles continue in the top five, headed to Andrew Curlin.
2: Here comes Denny Hamlin. He's just half a car length off the leader of Chase Briscoe. Briscoe, though, gets in his air, and he's going to extend his lead again.
3: Exactly right, Andrew. Briscoe doing a nice job of knowing where Denny wants to go, and he lets his car drift right up in front of him and stops his impeding there coming forward.
1: Denny Hamlin now, he's closing in on Chase Briscoe as they hit the start-finish line. Right on the rear deck lid, two Toyotas racing for the lead.
2: Can Denny Hamlin do something with Chase Briscoe here? Chase Briscoe's not going to make it easy on him. He's going to run the same groove of the racetrack, but Denny's going to peek to the inside. Now they're side-by-side for the lead. Here comes Denny Hamlin to the point at Charlotte.
3: What a great battle. Here they go into turn three. Hamlin's got the inside. Briscoe on the outside. They stay locked together midway through three and four.
4: Charlotte Motor Speedway, awfully racy on Memorial Day weekend. All lanes are usable. Denny Hamlin uses the bottom. He'll assume the top spot on lap number 143.
2: The lights are illuminated and things are heating up here in the Coca-Cola 600 as Denny Hamlin takes the lead. Chase Briscoe, though, not going to let him get away. He's still three car lengths off the race leader.
3: Hamlin now pulling away. I'd say 3 to 4, like you just said, Andrew. Hamlin, bottom of the racetrack, takes his number 11 down to that blue and white line. Here's the leader off four.
1: Denny Hamlin coming off of turn number four. Coca-Cola Racing family driver leads the Coca-Cola 600. But we have pit stops underway, Wendy Venturini.
5: William Byron will be one of the first guys to hit pit road in the green flag condition. He felt like he had no grip. They are going to make a chassis and an air pressure adjustment. Four tires and Sunoco fuel for William Byron. He is down and away.
1: Austin Dillon now peeling off the racetrack. He's going to make his way down pit road. We've got another car behind him. That's Daniel Suarez. Both of them coming back to you, Wendy.
5: Daniel Suarez and Austin Dillon with a red, white, and blue paint scheme. I hear from the spotters it's difficult to see them from up top. It's going to be four tires for both of them. A chassis adjustment for Austin Dillon, even though he felt like the balance was decent. Four tires, and Daniel Suarez is away. A little bit longer stop for Austin Dillon. Brett McMillan.
6: Todd Gilliland just finished up his pit stop, and now the number 33 car of Austin Hill's in. He's down and away after a four-car change. Kozlowski's in. He's battling a suit that is not working properly, so he's hot in his car right now. They're coming around the right side of the car. Everything's going well on this stop, and now they're on the left side as this stop continues. They're not having a chance to work on that cool suit yet. Wendy Venturini.
5: Chase Briscoe is in for his green flag pit stop. He was really loose this run. They are going to pull the tear off First Lieutenant Tyler on the windshield for Chase Briscoe. They also make a chassis adjustment down and away for Chase Briscoe. Brett McMillan.
6: Corey Heim coming in, and we also have Ryan Preece coming in as well. Ryan Preece says the car has been just a little bit tight. They're going to give them an air pressure adjustment. They come down to the right side of that car. Also in, we have Corey Heim. They're on the right side of that car. A little bit slow there. And now as they come to the left side, going to give them an air pressure adjustment. Wendy Venturini.
5: Denny Hamlin says his car is not bad. It gets tighter on that higher lane, especially in turns one and two. Little free low for Denny Hamlin. Four tires and fuel. It's a fast stop. Brett McMillan.
6: No changes for Kyle Larson as he comes in, and they're filling up with Sunoco fuel. Quick stop for them. 10.2 seconds. Alan Cabana.
7: Ryan Blaney, Shane Van Gisbergen in my section of Oakland in the lead. Pit stop behind
6: on and off there. Just way too loose on the long run, Greg.
7: Alex Roman's come to a stop. He said the car's just a little bit tight. They're on the right side there. Jack drops, giving him an air pressure adjustment. Also a chassis just from the right side. Finishing up the stop from the left side. A little bit slow on the left side. And Bowman stalls it. Rather having to push it down pit road. Is that costly on time? Wendy Venturini.
5: Ty Gibbs took about six laps to get his car comfortable and going. And it was a little bit tight early. Four tires. And they shook that gas can to get as much fuel as possible for Ty Gibbs.
4: Working under a cycle of green flag pit stops, Christopher Bell has inherited the race lead. Chris Buescher is up to second. Carson Hocevar goes to third. Those drivers are yet to make a pit stop as Eric Jones and Ricky Stenhouse Jr. now come to pit lane. Brad, those drivers that made pit stops hoping it stays green, while these other drivers that are staying out are playing the gamble hoping for a caution.
1: Man, what a whirlwind. Still waiting on Christopher Bell, Chris Buescher, Carson Hocevar, Joey Logano, Cole Custer, Micah McDowell, Ross Chastain, to name a few. We've got more cars coming in. I see Chris Buescher now hitting the pit lane, and he'll get service from his crew at RFK Racing. And a lot happening here. We've got 50 laps to go here in stage number two. Wendy Venturini.
5: Chris Buescher comes to a stop directly in front of us. They are going to make a chassis adjustment on the right side. Four tires, Sunoco fuel, and that red, white, and blue car is down and away. Alan Cabana.
6: Joey Logano got better as that run went along. He's on and off pit road. Christopher Bell now on pit road after that penalty. He was driving through the field. They need more of that speed. A stall adjustment to the 20 car.
4: More cars begin to come off the racetrack and come to pit lane. Cole Custer is coming in. Here comes Ross Chastain, the defending champion of the Coca-Cola 600. Carson Hocevar assumes the race lead. Back to Alan Cabana.
6: Ross Chastain on. He got off sequence earlier, just trying to make that track position back. On and off for Ross Chastain.
1: Ross Chastain now will take that jockey Chevrolet off of the pit road. Carson Hocevar is the leader, followed by Bubba Wallace. They're the only two who have not come to pit lane. Denny Hamlin, once they do, is going to be the driver that resumes the lead. He was able to have a faster pit stop and get out ahead of his teammate, Chase Briscoe. And, man, Kyle, when these green flag pit stops are coming, there is just so much happening all at the same time on pit road, and it's really their time to shine.
0: It's the pit crew's time to shine, and that's where you see it's such a team sport. Man, it's one of those things where if you come down pit road and lose a second, we talk about it all the time, it's 100 yards or more on the racetrack. It is crazy how much time you can lose, or with a great pit crew, how much time you can gain.
4: To your point, Denny Hamlin and the cars that made green flag stops got out in front of Chase Briscoe by a second and a half just by the driver, how late you get on the brakes, the pit stop itself, rolling time down pit lane, and then how quickly you can accelerate. Back to our Napa pit reporter, Brett McMillan.
7: And Bubba Wallace come to a stop at his pit stall. He said he'd like some help in turns one and two. They're going to give an air pressure adjustment. Now around to the left side of the car, filling it up with Sunoco fuel, slapping on those left side tires. Really good stop for them, 9.5 seconds.
1: Carson Hocevar has given up the race lead. He'll come to pit road. That will give it back to Denny Hamlin, who is taking the lead over from Chase Briscoe right before the cycle started. Brett McMillan.
7: And Carson Hocevar comes to a stop. He's been battling an ill-handling race car all night long, and now they're calling for the comeback around to the right side. He's calling the right rear tire. Chase says, get back over here. Tire's not tight. They're working on it again, hitting it again and again. This is going to be a costly stop. They're trying to put the hub back on there again. Finally, they get that taken care of. Oh, this is going to be a costly stop for Hocevar.
4: It almost looks, Kyle, as we got a chance to see it from our vantage point, that one single lug nut on the right rear may have gotten cross-thread and they couldn't get it to tighten.
0: It looked like they dropped it when they dropped the tire, dropped the car before they had it on. Then when they dragged it back up, it was not. And you saw them have to reach in with their hand, kind of get it back on the thread. The jack guy actually reached in and got it in the right place.
1: Yeah, so a tough stop. And basically, they dropped the car. Once they dropped the car, if that lug is not tight, then they're going to have to come back around and jack it back up. Denny Hamlin resumes the lead of the Coca-Cola 600. Chase Briscoe, Ty Gibbs, two teammates of Hamlin, run second and third. Then it's Kyle Larson and Tyler Reddick rounding out the top five. 44 laps to go here in stage number two.
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3: Cue up the rowdy rap. We're going to dance in victory lane tonight.
14: Kyle Busch has now conquered every active track on the NASCAR circuit. As he rolls out of turn four to the start-finish line, Kyle Busch wins for the first time in Charlotte as he takes home the Coca-Cola 600.
1: Doug Rice and Pat Patterson with the winning call of the 2018 Coca-Cola 600. Kyle Busch came to Charlotte, the only active track where he had not been to victory lane. He won the pole for the race, led 377 of 400 laps, and did something that no one had ever done and no one has done since, win on every track. On Thursday, we lost Kyle Busch. We raced with heavy hearts, but we also celebrate his career, Kyle Petty.
15: A phenomenal talent. Phenomenal. One of the most talented guys ever to sit in a race car. I said it before. Tim Richmond, I thought, was one of the most talented, natural talents to ever sit in a car. But Kyle Busch had it. He could do anything, anytime, anywhere. And I don't think until he was gone, until this week, that so many people realized how many people he touched in the garage area, how many lives he touched in the garage area, whether it be crew members, whether it be other drivers. His fingerprints will be on this sport for many, many years to come, through different crew members, different drivers, and the records that he set.
4: Incredible scene in pre-race as well. The entire starting field, a lot of the team owners, including Richard Childress, Joe Gibbs, Rick Hendrick, all went down towards the exit of the pit lane. They have a black number 8 with Kyle Busch's signature painted on the green grass at the exit of the pit lane. Samantha Busch and Brexton and Lennox all came to the racetrack, if only for a moment. Highly emotional. Tom and Gay Busch, Kurt Busch, the entire family was here. I know it's super early, but a tremendous opportunity to let the grieving process continue and potentially start a healing process.
1: Steve O'Donnell, the CEO of NASCAR, gave a very moving speech. He ended it with, "Samantha, Brexton, Lennox, we got you. And we are always going to be your family." And it is certainly an emotional moment. We are going to heal, but we also will never forget the impact that Kyle Busch has had on this sport and how many lives they touch, not just through the racing community, but the bundle of joy fun for couples who are not going to be able to realize the dream of being parents, what they have done to raise money, donate money to IVF. It has just been incredible, the mark that they left and the mark they continue to leave.
4: It is amazing. As we continue here to race with heavy hearts in the Coca-Cola 600, Denny Hamlin's lead has grown now to 4 seconds over second place Chase Briscoe. The rest of the top 10 on lap 167 sees Ty Gibbs third, Kyle Larson is fourth, and Tyler Reddick fifth. Christopher Bell with a good bounce back is sixth. Ryan Blaney, same. He is seventh. Shane Van Gisbergen is eighth. Ricky Stenhouse Jr. ninth, and Chris Buescher rounds out the top 10.
1: Ryan Preece runs in 11th. Josh Berry is 12th. Zane Smith 13th. Brad Keselowski with a failing cool suit is 14th. Eric Jones 15th. 16th is Austin Dillon. A.J. Allmendinger 17th. Cole Custer is 18th. 19th, William Byron. And Corey Heim has jumped into the top 20.
4: Celebrating a 36th birthday today, running 21st is Joey Logano. That will change. He's just gotten by Corey Heim. Logano up to 20th. Heim dropkicked to 21st. Then Riley Herbst 22nd. Michael McDowell is 23rd. Ross Chastain 24th. Austin Hill 25th. Austin Hill currently the last car on the lead lap. 26th is John Hunter Nemechek. Noah Gregson is 27th. Ty Dillon goes 28th. Bubba Wallace 29th. And Cody Ware is 30th.
1: After that slow pit stop, Carson Hocevar dropped down to 31st. Alex Bowman 32nd. Todd Gilliland 33rd. 34th is Daniel Suarez. Catherine Legg, after making an early exit from the Indy 500, is running 35th in the Coca-Cola 600. 36th is Timmy Hill. The rest of these cars out of the race. Chase Elliott will finish 37th. Austin Cindric 38th. And Connor Zilich 39th. 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
4: Denny Hamlin's lead is still right at 4 seconds. However, the battle for second begins to tighten up. They come funneling up off of turn number 4. Chase Briscoe has it. However, if he looks to the inside, he is going to see a hard-charging Ty Gibbs.
2: This is a long time in the making for Ty Gibbs to reel in Chase Briscoe. Briscoe, though, doing exactly what he did to keep Denny Hamlin behind him. He's going to run Ty Gibbs' line, trying to block the air.
6: Yeah, he almost had him completely passed down here on the last lap, and then he had to back out of it. Here goes Gibbs again, bottom of the racetrack. He'll pull ever closer to Briscoe again off 4.
1: Chase Briscoe comes down off of turn number 4. He drives in front of Ty Gibbs. Call it 2 car lengths as the two teammates once again continue to battle 1.
2: It's about a 3-car separation, but what Chase Briscoe does not want to see is a lot of lap traffic right in front of him. Ty Gibbs down low. Briscoe runs the middle groove as Ty Gibbs tries to track down his teammate.
6: And they're going to catch some lap traffic here in just a minute. Noah Gregson right in front of them, about 8 or 10 car lengths. But the battle is side by side. Here's Gibbs trying to take that spot away again.
4: 28 laps away from the conclusion of stage number 2 here in the Coke 600. And Brad, it won't be the typical end of a stage.
1: Once we close the stage and we award the top 10 finishers in stage number 2 points, the field will line up behind the Toyota Camry pace car. Once they do that, the pace car will lead the field down pit road. They will stop just shy of the start finish line. Everyone will shut their engines off, and we will observe a moment of silence for our fallen here on Memorial Day weekend as we honor and remember those who have given up the ultimate sacrifice, and we also honor the families of those as well. It is truly a moving moment here in the Coca-Cola 600, and that is coming up in just 27 laps.
4: So we continue under the green flag. Denny Hamlin still the race leader. The battle for second just won't settle down between Ty Gibbs and Chase Briscoe. They've been working hard all the way around this mile and a half racetrack. This time by, it's going to be Gibbs that's going to get the better of Chase Briscoe. Here they come back to the start-finish line. Gibbs now opens up 5 or 6 car lengths now on Chase Briscoe. Kyle Petty, a member of the Coca-Cola Racing family, it's the Coke 600. What types of responsibilities do you have on race day?
15: I'm for Coca-Cola. These Coca-Cola racing drivers have been all over this place. Their fingerprints are everywhere. We saw Denny Hamlin. We saw Chase Elliott. We saw Joey Logano. All those guys were at the Gold Star luncheon and spent time with each one of the parents, with a lot of the families up there, which was incredibly special. Their hospitality duties out here in the fan zone doing things. It is amazing. The footprint and what Coca-Cola has meant to the sport, but what they've meant to these drivers and their Chug for Charity program and everything they do, it's cool. And it's cool to see Denny Hamlin, who's a Coca-Cola racing driver, leading this day. I'm going to say this. We, back in the day when I raced, this place raced a lot like Dover, and watching Denny right here, coming from the All-Star race and what he did up there, he's just picked right up where he left Dover here at Charlotte.
1: Yeah, he really did. One of the things I'd love to mention, Kyle, about what you said that happened in the fan zone and that happened with Coca-Cola's hospitality, we wouldn't know that unless we asked. And what I mean by that, Coca-Cola does all of this with true sincerity. They really care about our service members. They really care about the families. And they just do a lot of amazing things that we might never know about, but they're there and they are present.
15: Yeah, Coca-Cola has been a part of so many lives. And we say it all the time. You know, it is truly America. And America's 250th birthday this year, Coca-Cola is the product, the thing that's out there week in and week out. But they do things quietly. They don't promote it as big. They don't say, we did this, we did that. They are just always there for you. And they've been there for NASCAR. They've been there for these drivers. And it's a wonderful event.
4: As we continue in the 67th renewal of this great speed classic, the Coca-Cola 600 here at Charlotte Motor Speedway, Denny Hamlin maintaining that four-second lead over Ty Gibbs. Chase Briscoe backsliding to third. He's getting some pressure now from the fourth-place driver, Kyle Larson, and Tyler Reddick rounds out the top five.
1: Tyler Reddick does round out the top five. One of the battles I'm watching right now is happening between Shane Van Gisbergen and Ricky Stenhouse Jr. Both of these drivers are trying to maintain some championship points here as we wind down stage number two. Van Gisbergen, he's been running in the top 10 all night long. Ricky Stenhouse Jr., fastest in practice yesterday. He worked his way into the top 10 and trying to get that championship point. These drivers are coming into turn number four right now. Van Gisbergen, Alex, has just been rim riding throughout this race.
4: And I'm impressed with Shane Van Gisbergen, who's done nothing but turn left and right on road circuits, is really adjusted well to oval track racing. And Kyle, so many people say, you're just going in a circle. Obviously, it's far more inviting than that.
15: I always love the comment, you just ride around in circles out there. It's different every lap. Every lap, the tires are worse. Every lap, the car gets lighter because of the fuel. Every lap, you get tireder. It is so different than what people think it is. And I think Shane has made huge strides this year. Huge strides. We didn't even talk about him when we came to Charlotte, when we went to an oval last year, although he dominated the road courses. This year, he's showing up at these ovals, and he's had a great first half of this race.
1: Yeah, he is doing a great job for sure. We have 20 laps to go in stage number two of the Coca-Cola 600. Denny Hamlin leads Ty Gibbs, Chase Briscoe, Kyle Larson, and Tyler Reddick, your top five.
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4: Back at Charlotte Motor Speedway alongside Alex Hayden and Kyle Petty, my name is Brad Gilley. We have 15 to go here in stage number two and a battle brewing up in the top five. Tyler Reddick currently running in that fifth spot. He wants to try and take away fourth from Larson, Alex, as they head off four.
5: Yeah, this is a great race as we get closer and closer to the end of the stage. Larson rockets by the start-finish line. Images in the mirror are larger than they appear in turn one.
6: This has been brewing for quite some time, and it's a battle for fourth through six. Larson runs the top. Reddick runs the middle. Christopher Bell runs the bottom. Three cars trying to advance their position late.
7: Equally separated now as they head into turn number three. Both cars, or Larson rather, goes up to the top side. Down to the bottom goes Reddick.
4: Getting closer to stage points here. Larson in that fourth spot. Tyler Reddick now. He drives to within half a car length of the rear deck lid of Kyle Larson. Christopher Bell behind him waiting to pounce.
6: Tyler Reddick is hungry for another spot here late in stage number two. Larson on his classic Kyle Larson line. Reddick runs the middle. So does Christopher Bell as Reddick tries to draw in on Kyle Larson.
7: And all three of them are closing in on Chase Briscoe now. Down into turns three and four they go. Larson up the top side of the racetrack. Reddick down to the bottom. Bell also on the bottom of the racetrack.
5: All kinds of lanes available to the drivers. Larson right now is going to hang on to the spot. Reddick now sizes him up. They race to the double dog leg back to turn one.
6: Tyler Reddick took a peek to the inside of Kyle Larson, thought better of it. Now he's going to do it again. Larson up top. Tyler Reddick all the way down to the bottom of the racetrack. Let's see if he can gain any ground on the two-time champion.
7: Not going to get much at this point going into turn three. Once again, they're going to catch some slower cars, and they're right there at Briscoe right now. Larson and Reddick tied together on four.
4: A three-car battle for fourth might become a four-car battle for third. Chase Briscoe just had to drive around Corey Heim, but that slowed him up.
6: They're going to have to negotiate their way around some lap traffic. That will shuffle things around just a little bit. Briscoe is up against the wall. So is Larson. Reddick looks to the inside of Kyle Larson, but Larson shuts the door down the backstretch.
7: Can't make it work this time. Looking to see what he can do down here on this end of the racetrack. Talking about Reddick. Reddick goes to the bottom of the racetrack, paints that line. Larson stays upstairs now all four.
5: Why, those two run side by side. Christopher Bell closes in from behind. He wants to jump up there and play in that sandbox as well. Four cars scramble for position.
6: Christopher Bell, you said it, Alex. He's got an excellent view of this. Tyler Reddick draws to the bottom of the track. Larson is up high once again as Reddick, just exercising the utmost patience, still can't get around Kyle Larson.
7: Reddick just can't quit get through that air block that is there. He goes down to the bottom of the racetrack. He'll try to make it happen again. They get side by side with each other all four momentarily.
4: Intensity ramping up in the top five as we are at nine laps to go here in stage number two. Kyle Larson still trying to hang on to four.
6: Tyler Reddick can get to Larson's inside, but where Larson beats him is on corner exit. Reddick is going to continue to try that bottom groove. Larson is up top and once again gets an excellent run off the corner.
7: Christopher Bell, meanwhile, just watches these two maneuver through the corner. He's looking for a place that he can make a move. This time, he'll go up to the top side of the racetrack. Side by side, once again, Reddick and Larson.
5: Yeah, Christopher Bell may very well have a faster race car. He just simply has to remain patient while Kyle Larson and Tyler Reddick try to settle their dispute.
6: The dirty air is certainly hurting Kyle Larson, and it's definitely hurting Tyler Reddick. Here comes Christopher Bell. Bell's going to do a slide job over Tyler Reddick. Reddick crosses him over. Now the two Gibbs teammates, or Toyota teammates, that is, battle.
7: Bell paid the price there. Reddick came back and got got him. Meanwhile, Reddick still working the bottom of the racetrack, trying his best to catch up Larson.
4: Seven to go in stage number two. That twofer did not work for Christopher Bell, and it is to the advantage of Tyler Reddick. Once again, he is looking to the inside of Kyle Larson.
6: Tyler Reddick needs to get side by side with Kyle Larson, but stay there more importantly. This time, he can't even get side by side with Larson. Larson leads about a half car length to now 1-2 car lengths over Tyler Reddick.
7: Kyle Larson just makes that Larson lane look good. He stays up there, and it works for him every single lap. Here's Reddick once again, trying at the bottom, trying to hold on.
5: Just trying to get even, to get a run down the front straightaway. Reddick this time may very well do it. He hangs on the left rear quarter panel, but Larson too strong.
6: Larson once again just chipping away and trying to hold off Tyler Reddick. Reddick, though, this time with a really good run. He drives it in deep in turns one and two. Gets a little loose on corner exit, though. Larson drives away.
7: Now, loose enough to scare C. Bell to death. He had to back out of it there, coming off of turn two. Now he'll go back to work. Reddick at the bottom, Larson at the top.
4: While this battle for fourth happens, they're catching third place running Chase Briscoe. Briscoe at the line now, just four car lengths ahead of Kyle Larson. Then it's Reddick and Bell.
6: That's not going to help Kyle Larson hold off Tyler Reddick, because Briscoe, just like Larson, is running the top groove of the racetrack. Here comes Christopher Bell. He's going to look to make a move on Tyler Reddick. He's side by side with Reddick down the backstretch.
7: Reddick again stronger with that move off the top of the corner down there. It worked for him again. Bell's forced upstairs to go in the lane of Larson's, and here's Reddick once again fighting for a spot.
5: Off the corner, they come back to the line. Race leader Denny Hamlin, four laps to go now in stage number two. He's lapped all the way through the 19th position. 18 cars left on the lead lap. They go to two.
6: It's a high-speed chess match here at the end of stage two. It's just a car slow in front of Kyle Larson. He really had to dodge and get out of the way. It's the 71 of Michael McDowell.
7: Meanwhile, Larson still holds off Reddick into turn three. Reddick once again goes to the bottom. Larson to the top. Bell almost gets an opportunity to split him.
4: Three laps to go here in stage number two. Reddick might have him now. He's driven to the inside of Larson. No, Larson, momentum off the top side. He'll once again clear Reddick.
6: This is such good racing here at the end of stage number two. Larson up high. Reddick now a little bit higher on the racetrack. He runs the middle groove. Can he get side by side with Larson? No, he can't down the backstretch.
7: Wow, the parity of these cars is so much on display right now. Working the bottom of the racetrack. Reddick's got an opportunity now. Maybe he can get Larson off of four.
5: Two laps to go in the stage. Michael McDowell comes to pit lane. He had the safer barrier reach out and slap him around. Field goes back to turn number one.
6: It's a chess match at about 180 miles an hour as McDowell's car slow on the racetrack once again. That will play spoiler in this battle as well as Kyle Larson looks to continue. Oh no, actually Tyler Reddick gets around Larson finally.
7: Reddick has the spot, but now he's got all kinds of traffic to deal with here in these final laps as they work their way off the corner.
4: Coming to one to go here in stage number two. Pit road is closed. Tyler Reddick now pulling away from Kyle Larson. Reddick now drives to the inside of the lap car of William Byron.
6: Yeah, Tyler Reddick now just trying to run away from Kyle Larson here at the end of this stage. But up front in front of me, Denny Hamlin up front and leading here at stage two.
7: Here comes Hamlin into turns three and four. What a great stage he has had now as he works his way down and off of turn number four for the final time in the stage.
5: Green and white checkered flag is flying at the start-finish line. Denny Hamlin will win stage number two of the Coca-Cola 600. Top 10 finishers in the stage will earn championship points. Ty Gibbs will come across the stripe second. Chase Briscoe will then be third. Then you've got Tyler Reddick fourth. Kyle Larson fifth. Christopher Bell sixth. Ryan Blaney seventh. Chris Buescher eighth. Shane Van Gisbergen and Ricky Stenhouse Jr. round out the top 10.
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4: Welcome back to Charlotte Motor Speedway. We are halfway through the Coca-Cola 600. The Toyota Camry pace car has taken the field halfway down pit road, and the lights are on the pace car. As the field comes all the way on pit road, we see a large American flag being walked out that is right now is going to be unfurled by service members. And this is the time where we're going to observe a moment of silence here on Memorial Day weekend. It is a very powerful part of this Coca-Cola 600. And now they're unfurling the flag here. It is actually the honor and remember flag of Memorial Day weekend, with the service members and families coming out to join them for this here on Memorial Day weekend.
12: Men and women who work around the clock and around the globe, providing us the freedom we all share tonight. Their selfless commitment allows us to live freely. This Memorial Day weekend, we honor and remember our fallen heroes, those who have made the ultimate sacrifice. We lift up their names, and we lift up those Gold Star families who have lost a loved one serving this great nation. Let's join together for a moment of silence.

0: Thank you.
1: Thank you very much, Adam Alexander from NASCAR on Prime. As the field comes to silence here, Alex Hayden, we can see several drones flying up from behind the hill, behind the back straightaway here at Charlotte, and something very spectacular is happening right now.
2: Yeah, if you've ever had the privilege to see a drone show, these drones are all individual. They all have LED lights on them that can be controlled from the ground. What they'll do, they'll get in position, and then they begin to make designs. They can spell words, they can make shapes, they can do all kinds of things out there. It's over behind the back straightaway right now. Red, white, and blue lights on all of these individual drones, and they're about ready to begin the drone show as we remember those who made the ultimate sacrifice on this Memorial Day weekend.
1: This is just an incredible moment here at Charlotte Motor Speedway, and now all of those drones have come into position. They have dimmed their lights, and they will light up as a large American flag, and you can hear the crowd, the sellout crowd here at Charlotte Motor Speedway, honoring that here at the halfway point of the Coca-Cola 600.
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2: While a drone show continues behind the back straightaway, the field has come to life. They're exiting the pit lane. We'll resume normal caution flag procedures. A.J. Allmendinger will be the beneficiary of the free pass. That'll give us 18 cars on the lead lap.
1: Kyle Petty, we see a big Coca-Cola logo now there with the drone show, and halfway point of the Coca-Cola 600, it is completely dark now here at Charlotte Motor Speedway, and you're a pretty big part of the first race under the lights here in Charlotte.
7: I was a part of it. You can say I was a pretty big part. We ended up with what a great night, one hot night with the All-Star race, the first race under the lights. Nobody thought this place could be lit. A mile and a half. Who's going to light a mile and a half racetrack? Musco did an incredible job. Musco Lighting Company out of Iowa did an incredible job, and it was like daylight. I mean, we thought it was better during the night than it ever had been during the day. You stay laser-focused on the racetrack and on everything, and the rest is history. It spread through NASCAR. Every place has lights now, and it's cool.
2: It has been probably one of the top five inventions that we've done in NASCAR racing to light racetracks. Pit lane is open. As I mentioned, only 18 cars in the lead lap. Alan Cavana, it's a lonely pit road.
0: Yeah, Christopher Bell is on there, and he loves his car. He says the car's fine. All he wants is track position. You do that by having a fast pit stop, Wendy Venturini.
8: Denny Hamlin, who won this stage two, is a little freer more than he wants, especially on three and four. It's going to be a race with Chase Briscoe to the line. The crew was going wild on the 19 and fired off good for Chase Briscoe. A little bit rough riding and hard to see for Chase Briscoe on the top lane. Brett.
9: All right, Kyle Larson, just happy to get four fresh tires. He was slipping and sliding all over the place. No adjustments beyond that. Tyler Reddick also, four fresh tires. He said he was happy with the car the way it was. Alec Cavana.
0: All Seabell wanted was track position, and they had an issue in the pits. The left rear tire, the lug nut was not on. They dropped the jack. The wheel fell off. They had to jack it back up, and Seabell is off on the track again, but a poor pit stop for the 20 team.
1: Race Hall pit road looks like this. Denny Hamlin's team keeps him out front. Chase Briscoe moves up a spot. He is second. Third off pit road was Ty Gibbs. Then it was Kyle Larson, Tyler Reddick, Chris Buescher, Shane Van Gisbergen, Ryan Blaney, and Ricky Stenhouse Jr.
2: As we look to see if we're going to get the one to go this time by, flag stand continues to just have the caution flag gently blowing in this Sunday evening breeze as they come back down. We will not get the one to go as the drivers made the pit stops there just a moment ago. Here we come again, field exiting turn number four, working their way to the pit lane as we stay out there. These are the cars that are a lap or more down that have the opportunity. That's basically half the field right now, Brad.
1: Yeah, that is half the field. Shocking to see William Byron as part of this lap down car. Carson Hocevar, they had a pit road issue earlier. Alex Bowman, we're hearing he might have a bit of a transaxle issue. These are all cars at least one lap down.
2: Yeah, so these drivers are going to have an opportunity to make an adjustment or two to their race car. William Byron is going to be boxed into his pit box. John Hunter Nemechek in front of him stopped a bit short in his box, so Byron had to put it in reverse. He's going to lose another spot or two down here on the pit lane. But the good news is we're just past the halfway point in tonight's race.
1: Al Petty, a true pleasure to have you joining us here up here in the PRN booth for the Coca-Cola 600. We know you have had a busy day, and you are more than welcome to stay as long as you want to. We also know that when it comes to a Coca-Cola event, Kyle Petty's in high demand as well.
7: I won't say I'm in high demand, but I have sweets to go to. Okay.
1: Bring back some corn dogs.
7: Listen, I appreciate you guys. I appreciate the work you guys put in. Walking in this radio booth and seeing all the paperwork, all the computers, everything that you guys do, the prep time that you spend on this. Tip of the hat to you guys. We talked so much about the teams and their prep for a 600-mile race. You guys' prep for this is phenomenal, and you do a great job. I am in awe of the talent of you two guys.
1: We appreciate you, truly, and looking forward to hearing you on Fast Talk again here in a couple weeks, Kyle.
7: See you then.
1: All right. There he is, the great Kyle Petty, 1987 champion of the Coca-Cola 600 here at Charlotte Motor Speedway. And we are about to start the third stage of this race. And Alex, every other week, this would be the final stage, not in the Coca-Cola 600. We're just past halfway.
2: You're right about that, which means if you've had a bad race to this point, you still have a half a race to try to get things righted. If you've had a great race, that means you got a half a race to try to sustain what you've been able to do to this point in the event. As we go ahead, get the one to go coming up here in just a couple of more laps. The drone show, by the way, is over. The drones are making their way back down for a landing. Another spectacular event here that is the Coca-Cola 600. It never disappoints. To be a part of it for the first time and see it firsthand makes it that much more special. And I got to tell you, folks, if you've never been to the Coca-Cola 600, you've got to do it. As soon as tickets go on sale for the 2027 running, be sure to get one.
1: We've had sellouts in consecutive seasons. Let's go to pit road and check in with Napa Auto Parts pit reporter Brett McMillan.
9: Yeah, you guys mentioned the transaxle issue for Alex Bowman. He has lost second and third, so they just put two cans of fuel in, so he is packed as tight as he can get as far as fuel goes to get him to run as far as he can go, because when he leaves pit road, it's going to take a while because he's probably going to have to leave pit road in most of it as far as that goes in fifth.
2: Tough sledding right now for Alex Bowman, his crew chief Blake Harris, and that entire team. that can make for an extra long night. When you're having problems with your race car and you're only at the halfway point of the longest race of the season, that can be a tough sled there for the rest of that team. As we come down to the line, we'll get the one-to-go signal this time by. Drivers will have the opportunity to choose what lane to restart in, and that's brought to you by Freeway Insurance.
1: As we do that, we'll give you a full field rundown after we pause 10 seconds for station identification. This is PRN, the Performance Racing Network.

0: Back at Charlotte Motor Speedway, about to go through the Echo Park Automotive Restart Zone for stage number 3 of 4 of the Coca-Cola 600. Denny Hamlin leads Chase Briscoe. Ty Gibbs in third. Fourth is Kyle Larson. Then it's Tyler Reddick in fifth. Sixth, Chris Buescher. Seventh, Shane Van Gisbergen. Ryan Blaney in eighth. Ninth, Ricky Stenhouse Jr. And tenth, Ryan Preece.
1: You notice Brad did not mention Christopher Bell in the top 10. They got another pit road penalty. Pitting outside of the box, he'll fall to the tail end of the longest line. 11th on the restart is Josh Berry. Eric Jones is 12th. Joey Logano is 13th. And Ross Chastain, 14th. Cole Custer, 15th. Brad Keselowski, 16th. A.J. Allmendinger is 17th. Christopher Bell, the last car on the lead lap, being scored 18th. Riley Herbst, 19th. And Austin Dillon is 20th.
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1: Here they come, up off of turn number 4 as that Toyota Camry Pace car goes to the pit lane. We're ready to resume the second half of the Coke 600. Green flag goes in the air. Denny Hamlin on the inside lane on the brake, tries to get away from Chase Briscoe. Not successful in that endeavor. Side by side for the lead.
2: Chase Briscoe's going to side draft Denny Hamlin hard in turns 1 and 2. Hamlin, though, will try to surge out to the race lead, but he can't quite clear Chase Briscoe. They're wheel to wheel for the top spot.
3: Side by side for that top spot here going into
2: trouble
3: stage.
2: Trouble back straightaway. Catherine Legg has had some heavy impact. The racing is still green, but she is really slow, almost coming to a halt on the back stretch.
0: Catherine Legg quickly dropped back, but we're going to follow a battle for the lead. Denny Hamlin right in front of Briscoe.
2: Denny Hamlin is trying to hold off Chase Briscoe. Hamlin is down low. Briscoe about 3 car lengths behind him. Kyle Larson is in third. The battle's for fourth. It's Ty Gibbs on the inside of Tyler Reddick.
3: Ty Gibbs tried to make that work, had to think back and drift back, I should say. Regroup and go to the top side of the racetrack. Here's Hamlin.
1: Catherine Legg limping her race car on the apron of the racetrack in turn number 3, staying under the green flag. Denny Hamlin's lead now 3 car lengths over Briscoe. They're still side by side for third.
2: The battle for third is the best one on the racetrack. It's Tyler Reddick down low. Kyle Larson will surrender that spot to move Tyler Reddick to third. Kyle Larson has a rearview mirror full of Ty Gibbs now.
3: Ty Gibbs just a 1 car length back. The top 5 now, single file, head into turn 3 and spread out. Some to the top, some to the bottom. Reddick up on the top side.
0: Caution will come out now for the 6th time of the Coca-Cola 600. The problem for Catherine Legg, a loose right front wheel, and that wheel was so loose it came off of the race car, unfortunately, for that Live Fast Motorsports team. The wheel, the reason for the caution, as it, along with the tire, were rolling back toward the racetrack. Alex, it was just simply in an unsafe part of the racetrack.
1: Yeah, you have no choice but to put the caution flag out, and that's going to make a decision coming up here for these crew chiefs. They just were on the pit lane 7 laps ago.

0: Now, Larson, Ty Gibbs, your top five.
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0: out here on the backstretch, and he charges. He wants the lead in turn three. Ross Chastain shot out of a cannon from the sixth starting spot. He has already moved up to second. The battle now for third on the high side. Kyle Larson, Riley Herbst challenging low.
1: Kyle Larson moves up to the top side, going to lose a little bit of ground.
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5: Well, a strategy call for Christopher Bell. Remember, because of the penalty, he started behind all those lap cars, even though he was 18th. So this caution helped him, but there was a choice here, that whether to pit now again or not. And his crew chief said, look, if no one comes and everyone stays out, we'll come and get four tires. If people come, we'll take the track position and kind of move up toward the lead. Well, no one came down pit road, really. Christopher Bell decided, call him in late, put on four new tires, loosen him up a little bit to make him fast to cut through the field on fresher tires than everyone else has.
4: Not a whole lot to lose there.
6: Brett? Well, yeah, Brad Keselowski came down pit road, and he got at least topped off in his car. He also feels like he's got the cool suit working again, which is a good news for him at this point in time. Even though the sun has gone down, it still gets warm inside those race cars. Also coming down, Ryan Preece got four fresh tires and topped off his car with Sunoco fuel.
4: So as we work here under the caution flag for the sixth time here in the Coca-Cola 600, field will come down to the line. We will not get the one to go this time by. Denny Hamlin is up front. He's led the most laps so far tonight, a total of 62 of the 213 that have been complete. Tyler Reddick second in the leader line. He's led 56 circuits. Chase Briscoe's led 33. Zane Smith led 31 laps earlier tonight. And Kyle Larson is fifth on the lap leader count. He's led 14 circuits. We've had 17 official lead changes at the start-finish line among 11 different drivers here on lap 213. We're just past the halfway point here in the Coca-Cola 600. Let's take a swing around the racetrack and bring in our turn reporters to get an idea what the conditions have been like. Andrew Curlin turns 1 and 2 tonight. How racy has it been over there for you?
7: Oh, it's been excellent over here. This is where you can drive it in really deep into the corner, and that's been the move. And we've seen the fast drivers be able to benefit from that. Denny Hamlin, one of those. Chase Briscoe, on the other hand, really good at defense on this end in turns 1 and 2, just finding the lanes that the faster drivers behind him are running and being able to block the air. So as we progress through this race, those are some of the things that I'm looking for. Pat, how's it over in you in turns 3 and 4?
6: Well, we're enjoying this tonight. Like we talked about earlier, this racetrack is as racy as I've seen it. They really have been able to maneuver all around the racetrack. For me, the most fun of this night and watching these guys

0: guys, is when these fast cars have to deal with slow traffic and work around some of the slower traffic. And it's been fun tonight to see some of the great passes that have been set up all by that front group that has been dominating the very front here. But it's been really racy. The fans have been having a great time down on this end of the racetrack. And, hey, man, we're in for a really good finish to this one.
1: Field is coming to the freeway insurance choose. Now they're choosing the lane in which they'll restart. Denny Hamlin leads Chase Briscoe, Tyler Reddick, Kyle Larson, Ty Gibbs, your top five. And for the most part of the night, that's been your top five in the Coca-Cola 600. I want to point out, Zane Smith led 31 laps of this race. He actually had an issue on pit road earlier. Looked like he was having some fuel trouble at the end of stage number two, but he is now back on the lead lap, the 19th car. Alan Cavana references earlier, however, because he is the free pass car and or penalty car, you have to start behind everyone else. But Zane Smith, back on the lead lap with the fast race car here tonight.
2: And he's got a lot to prove coming into the race. But Zane Smith, talented race car driver. He's a former champion of the NASCAR Craftsman Truck Series. He is super talented, and he's got a good car. He should be able to drive his way back to the front of the field. By the way, Catherine Legger put us under this caution flag. They made a couple of repairs to the right front of her race car, and she'll take the Elf Cosmetics car right back out onto the racetrack and rejoin the fight.
1: Yeah, she had to serve a two-lap penalty as a result of that wheel coming off on the racetrack. The Toyota Camry XSE Pace car is going to make that hard left turn onto pit road. We will go back to racing with 85 laps to go in stage number three.
2: Here they come up off the corner to the Echo Park Automotive restart zone. Every car, happy owner. Echo Park Automotive. Green flag goes back in the air. We're racing again at Charlotte Motor Speedway. Couple of Toyota Camrys at the front of the field headed to turn one.
3: They're still wheel to wheel. It's Denny Hamlin down low. Chase Briscoe in the middle groove of the racetrack. Everyone getting up to speed. Kyle Larson and Tyler Reddick drag race, but the battle's still on for the lead. Chase Briscoe and Denny Hamlin.
0: And it's a dead heat between those two. Into turn three we go. Hamlin down to the bottom of the racetrack. Briscoe to his right. They work off the corner with the 11 out front.
1: Jockeying for position on the restart. Denny Hamlin on the bottom. Momentum, though, for Chase Briscoe. Big momentum. Tyler Reddick now takes it three wide on the inside.
3: They're three wide for the race lead as they head into turn numbers one and two. Tyler Reddick down low. Hamlin in the middle. Chase Briscoe up high. Move Tyler Reddick to the point at Charlotte.
0: Wow, Reddick could have gotten really punted by Briscoe. Briscoe let him go there, and Reddick right to the front of the field now as he leads off four.
2: And he's hugging the bottom side of the racetrack up off of the corner. Chase Briscoe left to deal with Denny Hamlin for the runner-up spot. Hamlin gets a full head of steam as they race to turn one.
3: Denny Hamlin and Chase Briscoe still cannot manage this battle, but now it's for second. Hamlin slides in front of Briscoe, and he will clear himself. Kyle Larson now looks to make the attack on Briscoe. Briscoe throws a huge block.
0: Here goes Larson to the bottom of the racetrack. He's going to try to pick up the third spot here into three. Larson battling side by side with Briscoe.
1: Tyler Reddick starting to drive away with the lead from Denny Hamlin in second. Third place battle. Kyle Larson on the inside of Chase Briscoe. Larson still on Briscoe's quarter panel.
3: Man, Chase Briscoe has been fun to watch tonight. He's trying to hold off Kyle Larson. He runs the middle group. Larson down low will now try to pull the slide job on Briscoe. Briscoe attempts to cross him over, but now Larson's the one throwing blocks.
0: And don't look now. Right behind those two is Ty Gibbs, and Ty Gibbs is looking also to get in the middle of that fight. Not going to be able to do it this time, Bob.
2: Ty Gibbs has been sporty since the drop of the green flag. He's been in and around the top five all night long. For the moment, he has all kinds of thoughts about taking the fourth spot.
3: He definitely wants that fourth position. Ty Gibbs is the car down low. Chase Briscoe is the car running the middle group of the racetrack. Ty Gibbs with the ball head of steam, but Briscoe tries to get a good run off the corner.
0: Gibbs stays in the gas, going to try to go to the bottom of the racetrack here in three and four. Briscoe shuts the door on him, and that'll put him back to regroup all down the front stretch.
1: And that is a fight for the fourth spot up front. I mentioned Tyler Reddick was driving away. Not so much. Denny Hamlin now three car lengths off the back bumper.
3: Denny Hamlin, who has been up front a lot of this race, looking to reclaim the top spot, which he thinks is his. Denny Hamlin down low. Tyler Tyler Reddick. On the top groove, it's one car length between the race leaders.
0: It's the boss man trying to catch the employee here at this point. Down to the bottom of the racetrack, here goes Hamlin, side by side as they exit four.
2: Tyler Reddick shows the bottom, says it's yours, but you're going to have to earn it. They rapidly race side by side, closing in on Catherine Legg's slower car in the corner.
3: Neither one can figure out who should be the race leader. Denny Hamlin down low, drives it in really deep. He'll go to the lead. Tyler Reddick trying to cross him over, but it's Denny Hamlin out front now in Charlotte.
0: Half a car length separate those two. Then it's about 10 car lengths back to third place. Here goes Reddick up to the top side of the racetrack near the safer barrier, trying to get some momentum off the hill.
1: Lap traffic could come into play as we will have 78 laps to go in this race, and that's the number 78 car of Catherine Legg as Tyler Reddick once again mounts a charge.
3: Reddick had a huge run down the front straightaway. That will allow him to draw to Denny's back bumper. Denny Hamlin now trying to get around the slow car of Catherine Legg. Let's see what they can do in three and four.
0: Catherine Legg not quite sure where to go, so she will get split by both of them. Just hold your line. That's all you got to do. Side by side for the lead all four.
2: Denny Hamlin slips from the bottom to the middle lane. That enables Tyler Reddick to swing around the outside. Tyler Reddick reassumes the lead in the Coca-Cola 600. Denny Hamlin recoils.
3: You have to be bold and you have to be brave to lead here in the Coca-Cola 600, and that is exactly what Tyler Reddick did. Now he's extending his lead. Three, four, five car lengths down the back straightaway.
0: Yeah, that's kind of settled down now through the top four or five cars working their way into turn three now. All of the fast lead cars have gotten around Catherine Legg slower car.
1: We just talked about Christopher Bell restarting toward the back of the field and coming onto pit road. He has advanced in a big way. Bell now running in that seventh spot. He's right on the back bumper of Shane Van Gisbergen.
3: It's impressive to see what both of those drivers have been able to do so far. Bell down low. SVG has been rim riding at the top of the wall all night long. He'll get a great run up the corner, holding Bell off for now.
0: It is amazing. We are in the third stage of the Coke 600. We're still talking about how good SVG has been running all night. He continues to hold his line. Bell's after him all four.
2: Van Gisbergen been in the top 10 all night long. Christopher Bell has been like a yo-yo up and down the leaderboard. Not one, but two pit road penalties so far tonight as they go back to the corner.
3: Shane Van Gisbergen runs the middle. Now he's kind of diamonding the corner, running up against the wall. Bell will still be down low, but he has no chance against SVG's run up the corner.
0: Yeah, SVG's about two car lengths off of Ty Gibbs right now. SVG likes the top side of the racetrack. He's making that work. Bell now trying to pull ahead or pull to him right now on four.
1: Shane Van Gisbergen trying to hold off Christopher Bell. That is for the seventh spot. Don't look now, but the defending winner, Van Gisbergen's teammate, Ross Chastain in the top 10.
3: Ross Chastain trying to make some waves, but let's go back to that battle between SVG and Bell. Bell continues to be down low. SVG is closing in on Ty Gibbs. Let's see how that affects this battle.
0: That's just a good race between these guys as they get into turn number three. SVG, top side of the racetrack. Bell at the bottom. Ty Gibbs right in front of both of them.
2: They work their way back to the start-finish line. Good, tight racing here as we work the third stage of the Coca-Cola 600. Three cars continue knotted together for position number five.
3: Christopher Bell is a Coke 600 winner. Sure, it was rain shortened, but you still got the trophy. He's trying to get another one. He's down low and continues to work on SVG, but looking forward, it's the 19 of Chase Briscoe and Ty Gibbs tightening up.
0: Yeah, Ty Gibbs now goes to the bottom of the racetrack. Briscoe up high. SVG following in Briscoe's line and down at the bottom of the racetrack is C-Bell.
1: Tyler Reddick leads Denny Hamlin, and then next you have Kyle Larson, you have Chase Briscoe, you have Ty Gibbs, and that battle with Van Gisbergen and Bell continues.
3: Yeah, but it seems to be almost settled for the moment as SVG has been able to clear Christopher Bell. It's about a car length, half a car length distance between SVG and Bell now.
0: Yeah, doing a good job, SVG is that way, of staying to the line that's keeping him ahead of the game. Right now, though, he's going to try the bottom side of the racetrack and try to get some more grip down that way.
2: More lap traffic on the horizon for the race leader, Tyler Reddick. Next in line to potentially go a sixth lap down is Timmy Hill.
3: Oh, and SVG, watching that battle, he used the bottom of the racetrack, and that's going to allow Bell to get around SVG. Why change it if it's not broken? Bell now pass SVG finally.
0: SVG all over Christopher Bell. He gave up that spot down here in 3 and 4. SVG goes back high on the racetrack, almost gets into the wall.
1: A couple laps ago, I mentioned Ross Chastain in the top 10. As soon as I did, Coca-Cola Racing family driver Joey Logano got around Chastain. Move him up to 10th, but now Ross has a mirror full of Chris Buescher.
3: He does, and looking further ahead, Ty Gibbs has finally worked on the inside of Chase Briscoe. This is going to be a big battle here in the top 5.
0: They move their way into turn number 3. Look a little bit further back to Ross Chastain's situation. Here is Ty Gibbs on the work, working over Briscoe. Almost gets it done on 4.
2: Awfully perceptive of you, Pat, as they work their way up off of turn number 4. Lap number 231 goes on the board of the Coca-Cola 600.
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1: Back at the Coca-Cola 600, Tyler Reddick continues to lead with 64 laps to go in Stage 3. Denny Hamlin runs in second. While we were away, Chase Briscoe able to get around Kyle Larson for third. Larson drops back to fourth. Ty Gibbs is the next car to put a little bit of heat on. They're midway down the back straightaway.
0: Well, trying to put some heat on is the way they need to say it as he gets into turn number 3. Gibbs has been getting a lot out of the middle of this corner down here. He continues to chase down Larson.
2: And to give that a better illustration, third place running Chase Briscoe likes the high lane. Then you've got Kyle Larson, who's been running the bottom of the racetrack, and Andrew Ty Gibbs right in the middle.
3: Yeah, it's all sorts of lines here in turns 1 and 2. As you said, Ty Gibbs now is going to work the bottom. Kyle Larson the middle as they all try to figure out where the fastest way around this racetrack is.
0: Gibbs still trying to close down on Larson, calling about 5 car lengths now. Gibbs will stay in the middle of the racetrack, Larson down at the bottom. They both are making up time on Briscoe.
1: Larson runs the bottom in 3 and 4, but he drifts literally all the way to the outside safer barrier. You cannot put a credit card between his car and that wall. They go back into 1.
3: Yeah, Kyle Larson, he's got top 5 speed, but I don't know if he's got the best long run car, as Ty Gibbs is starting to slowly reel in Kyle Larson for that spot.
0: Christopher Bell not that far behind. Just want to keep him in the picture when we talk about this group up here. Once again, here's a Gibbs down at the bottom of the racetrack giving chase to Larson on 4.
2: Top 6 cars, Bell being the 6th place car, only separated by 3.5 seconds from first all the way back to the sixth position. Tyler Reddick continues to show the way. Brad, you mentioned a moment ago, pit stops are beginning to be on the horizon again for these cars. They can go somewhere in the neighborhood of 65 to 68 laps in a full tank of Sunoco fuel, but we've seen them all night long try to split the stages close to being in half.
1: We did have a couple of teams fail some tires. We saw some of them unraveling on pit stops. You want to be careful trying to get to the outer edge of that Sunoco fuel window. So if you can split it, that's going to put you in a much more safe situation here in the Coca-Cola 600. We have 60 laps to go here in the third stage of this race. And I'll tell you what, the battle is now starting to heat up. Christopher Bell wants to work his way back up into the top five. Pat, he's been closing on Ty Gibbs.
11: Yeah, he's got a good race car, and he's taking his time now as he's beginning to use the top side of the racetrack, which is exactly where he's at right now, trying to catch back up to the 54 as they work off the corner.
2: They work their way back to the start-finish line. Austin Dillon will peel off the racetrack. He'll make a pit stop in front of Wendy Venturini.
12: Austin Dillon feels like there's something wrong with his race car. It was either a corded tire or an issue with the brakes because it went to the floor. They're pitting under green. Four tires, fuel, air pressure, and a chassis adjustment. He felt like for his car, it was not exactly how he wanted it, but he's fighting something because we do know green flag pit stops could be happening very soon for Austin Dillon. Is the first car on pit road.
1: Thank you very much, Wendy Venturini. Now what they're going to have to hope for is a full cycle of green flag stops go through, because Tyler Reddick is leading right now. We have 58 laps to go here in stage number three of the four-stage Coca-Cola 600. Reddick leads the way, 0.8 seconds, the advantage, Alex, over Denny Hamlin.
2: And then it's Chase Briscoe in position number three. Kyle Larson goes fourth. The fifth spot is highly contested at the moment. Ty Gibbs currently has it. Christopher Bell has aspirations of taking that top five position away. Shane Van Gisbergen has been inside the top 10 for the better part of the entire night. You really got to tip your cap to Shane Van Gisbergen.
1: Absolutely. And Ricky Stenhouse Jr., again, Hayek Motorsports, they have a staff of about 30. And when we say 30, some of those include the front office people. They're right behind Charlotte Motor Speedway in Harrisburg, North Carolina, just about a half a mile away from where Legends cars are built at U.S. Legends International on Highway 49. And this team, led by crew chief Mike Kelly, is absolutely overachieving.
2: They're Daytona 500 champions from a couple of years back, and they're putting together a whale of a Coca-Cola 600 here tonight. And who knows, with a little luck, maybe an extra chassis adjustment or two, they could jump up there and be players for what could be a win.
1: Yeah, very interesting to see what goes on. I want to mention the top running Ford right now is ninth, and that is Joey Logano. When the green flag dropped on this race, the one thing we talked about, Joey Logano, four consecutive finishes coming into Charlotte Motor Speedway outside of the top 30. Logano started 33rd. He has raced his way up into the top 10 and hopes to continue that run.
2: This is something that team needed, and needed it desperately with that number you just put out there, just trying to break that dubious streak that they're on. And why not do it in one of the crown jewel races? And also, his birthday. He's 36 years old here today. Joey Logano celebrates his birthday today.
1: Who would have thought a three-time champion right now would be outside of Chase contention, but that's what makes this exciting. Another thing making it exciting, Ty Gibbs is catching Kyle Larson into one.
3: Yeah, he is. Ty Gibbs has been slowly reeling in Kyle Larson. Larson all the way up against the safer barrier. Gibbs about a groove lower as he continues to chip away at Kyle Larson.
11: Now about a car length and a half separate those two. Larson drives it into the top side of the racetrack. Gibbs goes down to the bottom. Gibbs going to try to make it pay off here on the other side off of four.
2: Boy, Ty Gibbs put the left front wheel right down on that white and blue line, if not a tick below it, trying to help that car turn and rotate in the middle of the corner. They go back to turn one.
3: Ty Gibbs trying to find all the real estate he can to get around the two-time champion. It's not going to be easy to get around Kyle Larson, especially when he carries so much momentum off the wall. They're down the back straightaway.
11: Two car lengths separate them again into turn three. Larson again rides the Larson lane up high. Gibbs Gibbs down at the bottom of the racetrack. And you're right, Alex. He takes that front left tire, throws it right below the yellow line, right, the blue-white line.
1: We have 53 laps to go in stage number three. Green flag stops have started, Wendy Venturini.
12: William Byron is in for four tires Sunoco Fuel. He was really tight, especially when he was around any other cars. But I'll tell you, William Byron has been boxed in twice on pit road during caution flag pit stop, so he probably enjoyed this green flag stop.
2: He was the first one to come off the racetrack to start a green flag pit stop cycle back on 143 with Rudy Fugel, his crew chief. Here comes Austin Hill driving that Cheddar's number 33 Chevrolet to Brett McMillan.
13: And Austin Hill said the car has gotten tight since the sun went down. They're going to do a chassis adjustment on the right side. It's about a half around. They're running on the left side now. Stop going through a little slow on the left front. Then he pulls away. Alan Kamana.
14: Shane Van Gisbergen and has a great race going, but a slow stop on the left side of the car. He got it off. They made an adjustment. We'll see how much it costs him on the track, Brett McMillan.
13: And Bubba Wallace coming down pit road. Crews waving the sign, waiting for him to catch air. He pulls into his pit stall. He says the car's been pretty good. He's been happy with the way it's been handling lately. They're around to the right side. And now, good quick stop. And they move around to the left side as well. Car is dropped. Bubba pulls away. 10.5 second stop for Bubba Wallace.
1: We see Chris Buescher now coming onto pit road. He's right there before the start-finish line, Wendy Venturini.
12: Chris Buescher is now trouble on the right rear tire for Chris Buescher. They had a little bit of an issue. It is a delayed stop, and that is so important during these green flag pit stops. Lost some time there. Denny Hamlin comes to a stop right in front of us. So does Chase Briscoe. For Chase Briscoe takes four tires, Sunoco Fuel. Denny Hamlin feels like his car was exactly where he wanted it. He liked the balance for Denny Hamlin. He just said that the 45 of Tyler Reddick is that much better, Brett McMillan.
13: Tyler Reddick comes in. He wanted to be able to run higher on the track. They gave him an air pressure adjustment, four tire change, and it was a 10.5 second stop. Ryan Preece is in. This is a slow stop for Ryan Preece, and they dropped the car on the left side, and he heads back out. Alan Kamana.
15: We had Joey Logano, Ryan Blaney both in. Brian Brady said everything was out of the track. They made a big adjustment on the 12. Joey Logano too loose. A fast pit stop for the 22.
1: All right, thank you very much, Alan Kavana. And as these pit stops cycle, Christopher Bell, Brad Keselowski, Eric Jones, Zane Smith, Ross Chastain, all still out there on the racetrack. And, Alex, we get a penalty report at the end of every race from pit road penalties. The one report we don't get are pit road mistakes. We've seen numerous ones tonight.
2: Yeah, and it's the way the NASCAR Cup Series is now. You spend as few seconds on the pit lane as possible, which means when you do come to pit road, the crew has to be absolutely perfect. That's changing the Goodyear tires, topping it off with the Sunoco Fuel. More pit stops happening in front of Allen.
15: Clean pit stop for Ross Chastain, who was showing good speed but fell back just a little bit. Air pressure adjustment for the one car.
1: Thank you very much, Alan Kavana. So Chastain comes in, Eric Jones comes in and makes his pit stop. Christopher Bell still out there on the racetrack. I find it kind of interesting, the strategy with Adam Stevens, Alex. They've had some trouble here tonight, but Adam Stevens is saying, you know what? Go longer than everyone else if you can.
2: Not one, but two pit road penalties, to say the least. It's been fallible when they've come to the pit lane every time here tonight. So they're going to try to stay out there, catch a caution flag, hopefully come and fall in their favor. We still have 45 laps to go in the stage. They cannot go the entire stage on this tank of Sunoco Fuel.
1: Tough thing right now. The last time for Christopher Bell, 31.441 seconds. Tyler Reddick came in. He's running fourth. 30.275, a full 1.2 seconds faster. That is the amount of time that Christopher Bell is giving up on the racetrack right now.
2: Because the tires degrade, and that's by design. Goodyear makes a spectacular tire, but by design, it just simply wears out. And this track is a bit abrasive as it's aged over time. The second and a half or so is what we saw over about a 40 green flag lap run yesterday in practice.
1: Watching what could be a battle for the lead happening right now on the racetrack. Denny Hamlin is trying to catch Tyler Tyler Reddick, and this is one heck of a fight as they're coming off of turn number four. Tyler Reddick is on the low side. Denny Hamlin, he came from the high side of the racetrack. Call it four car lengths as they head back into one.
3: And Brad, as you announced that battle for the lead, Denny Hamlin was right on the heels of Tyler Reddick. Reddick has extended that advantage over Denny Hamlin. Reminder, this will be the battle for the eventual lead. Now five or six car lengths for Tyler Reddick.
11: And that's the way they'll go into turn number three, about five or six car lengths, as you just said, Andrew. Bottom of the racetrack is where Reddick is, Hamlin up top, and Briscoe right in the middle of that as well.
2: Giving up the race lead, Christopher Bell makes a green flag stop. Allen.
15: Overcome multiple bad pit stops and or penalties tonight, but C. Bell had a clean one there. They said they need to tighten the car up as we're in the last pit here on the lead, amongst the leaders, Wendy.
12: Zayton Smith just came down pit road. It was four tires, Sunoco fuel for him. I noticed he had cording tires the last time we came down pit road. It looks like cords again for Zayton Smith. And also, moments ago, we had Ty Gibbs that came down pit road. He felt like his car needed to be a little bit better on a restart. So if we have a late race restart, that's something that the 54 of Ty Gibbs and their team had been working on when they came down pit road.
2: 42 laps to go in stage number three. 142 remain in the Coke 600.
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17: 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So how does Chase Briscoe win? 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
1: Back at Charlotte Motor Speedway for the second crown jewel event of the NASCAR Cup Series schedule following the season opening Daytona 500. We have 37 laps to go here in stage number three. Tyler Reddick is leading, but Alex, I'm watching. It's almost becoming a three-car breakaway for the lead. Denny Hamlin following Reddick. Chase Briscoe is in the picture as well.
2: Yeah, he is. And then another 2 seconds back would be the car of Ty Gibbs and Kyle Larson. But those three drivers, Tyler Reddick, Denny Hamlin, Chase Briscoe, they have been the three that have been at the front of the field the overwhelming majority of the evening. As a matter of fact, combined, they've led far more laps than the rest of the field this evening. It's looking like, even though we still have 136 laps to go, these are going to be the three. If you want to win the Coke 600, you will have to beat.
1: You will have to do that. I want to mention earlier we said that there was weather somewhat in the region. We battled that all weekend long. Alex, I'm looking at the radar right now. Everything has stayed west of us, and it looks like we are going to be clean and green for a while.
2: It's about time Mother Nature gave us a break here this weekend. It has been a tough go of it here at Charlotte Motor Speedway, but absolutely tip my cap to the staff here at Charlotte Motor Speedway, the entire NASCAR industry, and most of all, the race fans who have stuck it out, whether it's been sitting in heavy mist, heavy fog, or just downright rain here this weekend. But we have been treated to a perfect day to run the Coca-Cola 600.
1: A sellout crowd here at Charlotte Motor Speedway, which is just an awesome thing. Once again, we continue to sell out this race here at the Coca-Cola 600. And I want to mention, when we come back to Charlotte Motor Speedway this fall, as part of the chase for the NASCAR Cup, we're not going to run on the Roval. We're going to run 400 miles on the Oval here at Charlotte.
2: Your thoughts on that, Brad? Where is your opinion? I know you love the Roval here.
1: Todd Gordon and I have a back and forth. Todd Gordon, the former championship-winning crew chief with Joey Logano from 2018. He is a part of the Motor Racing Network as well, and Sirius XM NASCAR Radio. He and I talk often about the Roval at Charlotte, and the joke has always been, with the Gen 7 car and racing at intermediate tracks so spectacular, he says, man, I would love to run twice on the Oval at Charlotte. My response to that has always been, Todd, I agree with you. I think it would be great if we could come here three times and still maintain the Roval. But I'm thrilled with what we have, because the racing we're seeing here tonight is incredible. And this is one thing that the fans really wanted. Hey, we'd love mile-and-a-half racing right now. Let's get back on the Oval. Marcus Smith, Greg Walter, Jessica Fickinger, everyone here at Speedway Motorsports, they answered the race fans.
2: So if you want to come out and watch the NASCAR Cup Series back on the Oval, the Bank of America 400, October 11th, get your tickets now.
1: We have a battle now for that runner-up spot. Denny Hamlin was hanging on to it. Chase Briscoe now slides up in front of him as they come off of turn number four. Cross the start-finish line. Hamlin doesn't want to give it up.
3: No, he does not. Denny Hamlin is going to be working hard against Chase Briscoe, but Briscoe has this edge in front of him. Briscoe in the middle. Denny down low. He's going to get a good run up the corner. Clear Briscoe to the spot.
13: He'll hold on to the bumper as they go into turn number three. Briscoe up high. Hamlin down on the bottom side of the racetrack. Both of those cars getting ready to catch some pretty heavy traffic.
2: This is the ongoing tussle for position number two as they deal with more lap traffic. Ty Dillon, the next car that this duo will have to mess with.
3: Chase Briscoe starting to break away a little bit from Denny Hamlin. Denny Hamlin trying to follow in Briscoe's tire tracks, but Briscoe doing what he's doing best all night, and that's cutting the air off of Denny Hamlin's nose.
13: Yeah, Denny Hamlin's got to pay attention to the mirror as well, because Ty Gibbs is not that far behind him. Both of those cars go to the bottom of the racetrack. Briscoe stays up on the high side.
1: They do this 1.3 seconds behind race leader Tyler Reddick with 30 laps to go in stage number three. 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
2: By 1.1 seconds, Tyler Reddick is the race leader at lap 271 of 400. Chase Briscoe is second. Denny Hamlin third. Ty Gibbs is fourth, and Kyle Larson is fifth. Christopher Bell goes sixth. Shane Van Gisbergen hanging in there like a hair in a biscuit. He is seventh. Eighth is Ryan Blaney. Ninth is Joey Logano, and Ricky Stenhouse Jr. is 10th.
1: Brad Keselowski runs 11th. 12th is Ryan Preece. Eric Jones runs 13th. Chris Buescher is 14th. 15th is Ross Chastain. Josh Berry 16th. 17th, Cole Custer. Zane Smith is 18th. The last car on the lead lap, A.J. Allmendinger in 19th. And William Byron, boy, he would love to get that lap back. He's running in 20th.
2: He's got a fast race car, and a little strategy could get them in back in the game. 21st is Daniel Suarez. Riley Herbst goes 22nd. Austin Hill is 23rd. Bubba Wallace is 24th. Todd Gilliland is 25th. Carson Hocevar 26th. Corey Heim 27th. Michael McDowell 28th. Ty Dillon 29th. He's the first car two laps down. Noah Gregson is 30th.
1: Alex Bowman runs Austin Dillon 31st. Alex Bowman 32nd. He's had rear transaxle issues. John Hunter Nemechek 33rd. 34th is Cody Ware. Timmy Hill runs 35th. Catherine Legg minus 12 laps in 36th. The rest of these cars out of the race. Chase Elliott had an incident at lap 89. He'll finish 37th. Austin Cindric and Connor Zilich tangled in an accident where Austin Cindric got loose and Connor Zilich had nowhere to go. Cindric will finish 38th. and 39th for Connor Zilich. We've been slowed six times under caution here in the Coca-Cola 600. And, Alex, we have got 26 laps to go in Stage 3.
2: And 23 lead changes at the start-finish line among 11 different drivers. It's been a highly competitive Coca-Cola 600. And what makes this race so unusual with the 600 miles, 400 laps, to your point, three stages, three opportunities to score points.
1: Yeah, for sure. And so far, the most points scored today have gone to both Denny Hamlin and Chase Briscoe. In the first two stages, they added up enough to score 17 stage points. Kyle Larson had 16 so far on the day. Tyler Reddick, 15th. Ty Gibbs, 13 stage points on the day. Kyle Larson won stage one. Denny Hamlin won stage number two. But that extra 10 points is going to be coming up here in 24 laps at the conclusion of stage number three.
2: Still good racing for the number two spot. Chase Briscoe maintains that position, but Denny Hamlin just simply will not give up the fight. They've raced hard lap after lap for the better part since coming off the pit lane from that cycle of green flag pit stops. This battle, however, still 1.1 seconds behind current race leader Tyler Reddick. However, they do begin to close in as they race to turn one.
3: Chase Briscoe and Denny Hamlin just can't seem to get away from each other. Denny has closed it back up to three car lengths on Chase Briscoe. Both of them run the middle group of the racetrack as they race down the back straightaway.
11: And Tyler Reddick is going to have a lot of lap traffic to deal with here pretty quick. And Briscoe appears to be closing that distance down.
1: As they come off of turn number four, we are going to come to 22 laps to go here in stage number three. The battle for second is closing in on the race leader, Tyler Reddick. Briscoe has second. Hamlin has third.
3: Let's see if Denny Hamlin can get creative with what lines he runs. Briscoe's in the middle. Denny, this time, as usual, the last couple laps will run right in his tire tracks.
11: Once again, here comes Reddick into turn three. Right behind him is Briscoe. Both of those cars up at the top side of the racetrack. Hamlin down at the bottom of the racetrack. Not too far back, Ty Gibbs.
2: And there's a flock of race cars dead ahead of this lead trio. They flash by the start-finish line. Reddick has six car lengths on the nose-to-tail battle, I should say, for second.
3: Yeah, this lap traffic is going to make things interesting. Briscoe in the middle, Denny trying up all the way up against the wall, and they're closing in on the race leader, Tyler Reddick.
11: Here's Reddick now, midway down the backstretch, and again, he's got Carson Hocevar and a whole gaggle of cars to work with here in just a moment as they work in the middle of turns three and four.
1: Coming to 20 laps to go here in stage number three of the Coca-Cola 600. Tyler Reddick leads Chase Briscoe, Denny Hamlin, Ty Gibbs, and Christopher Bell, your top five.
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2: 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Chase Briscoe hot to trot on his back bumper. Denny Hamlin rounds out the top three. 18 to go here in stage number three. From Charlotte Motor Speedway, this is PRN, the Performance Racing Network.

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4: With 15 laps to go in stage number three, the battle for the lead is on. It's Tyler Reddick. The lap machine of Austin Hill is in the mix as they all go to turn one.
5: There's four cars in this battle for the lead. It's Reddick. Then a car length behind him is Briscoe. Two car lengths behind him is Denny Hamlin. A car length behind him is Ty Gibbs. This is going to be a good fight to the end of the stage.
6: Everybody settles in to nose the tail down the backstretch. They move into turn number three. Briscoe will go to the bottom of the racetrack. Reddick stays up high. Denny Hamlin right in the middle, and Ty Gibbs right behind him.
7: Let's add Christopher Bell to the mix as five Toyotas are fighting for the lead. Chase Briscoe now swings wide on Tyler Reddick. They will go door to door back into one. Three wide now with Denny Hamlin.
5: Here comes Denny Hamlin. They're three wide once again for the lead here in Charlotte. Denny Hamlin down low. Reddick in the middle. Briscoe up high. Reddick had to get off the gas. It's going to be Hamlin and Chase Briscoe side by side for the lead.
6: They stay that way into turn three. Hamlin goes to the bottom of the racetrack. Reddick upstairs, Briscoe upstairs, off of turn four.
4: They're going to stay that way. Now Hamlin crosses over. Behind him, Briscoe not happy about that. Swings the driver's left. He'll try to take a peek to the inside for the top spot.
5: This is such good racing here at the end of stage number three. Denny Hamlin runs the middle group. Chase Briscoe and his tire tracks in the middle. Riding the wall is Christopher Bell. He wants to get in the action for second.
6: Bell looks to have the fastest car of those three right now. If he can just find room to maneuver, he's going to dive to the bottom. Briscoe goes up high. Bell stays at the bottom. Six car lengths back of Denny Hamlin.
7: In one lap, Denny Hamlin went from third to first. Christopher Bell went from fifth to third. Tyler Reddick got dropped back all the way to fifth from the race lead.
5: Denny Hamlin has a two car length lead over Briscoe, but Briscoe has a mirror full of Christopher Bell. Briscoe up high. Bell runs the middle group as Chase Briscoe continues to be right in front of Christopher Bell.
6: Two car lengths separate first and second. Here's Hamlin into the turn number three. Stays right in the middle of the racetrack. Briscoe right up next to the safer barrier, and Bell with the advantage on the bottom.
4: They will have to deal with more back markers. The bright green Grillo's Pickles Ford. That's Todd Gilliland. He's right in front of this trio headed to one.
5: Broke three cars under a blanket and called the battle for the lead. Bell has so far claimed the second spot over Chase Briscoe. He's going to try to slide in front of him. Briscoe's not going to let that happen. They're still side by side for second.
6: Briscoe gets a tremendous run off the hill in turn number two. He goes to the bottom of the racetrack. He's got a challenge for the lead on the turn number four.
7: Joe Gibbs Racing, all of the top four. Denny Hamlin leads Chase Briscoe, Christopher Bell, and Ty Gibbs. All of them are nose-to-nose as they head into one.
5: You know Coach Gibbs likes to see this as long as they don't wad it up. Battle for second. On again. It's Christopher Bell down low. Chase Briscoe riding the wall as Bell also takes a peek to the race lead as well on Denny Hamlin.
6: Bell's going to try to put Hamlin in a spot here. He's got some lap cars to work with. Hamlin's going to take evasive action. Go to the bottom of the racetrack. That forces Bell up to the high side of the racetrack.
4: Bell looking for room to race. The lap car of Todd Gilliland occupies the real estate topside. Hamlin looks to the inside of Gilliland. Here comes Christopher Bell thinking about wedging it right up the gut.
5: They all try to negotiate their way around the Pickles car. It's Denny Hamlin down low. Christopher Bell runs the middle group. They've gotten around Todd Gilliland. And behind them, Ty Gibbs to the inside of Chase Briscoe.
6: Here's the lead group now working their way into turn number three. Bubba Wallace Bubba's in front of them. Bubba goes to the bottom of the racetrack. Hamlin goes to the outside. Bell will follow the two through the turn four.
7: Bubba Wallace leaves racing room for the boss man as Denny Hamlin goes around him. That backs off Christopher Bell. You had Ty Gibbs, who's got around Chase Briscoe for third.
5: That backs off Christopher Bell just for the time being. But as you mentioned, Brad, Ty Gibbs trying to hold off a mirror full of Chase Briscoe. Gibbs runs the middle group in one and two. As Briscoe is down low, they race down the backstretch.
6: Yeah, Briscoe trying to hold on to Gibbs there, working their way into the corner. Meanwhile, up front, here's Denny Hamlin. He's gotten himself a little running room out in front of this group.
4: Seven laps to go in stage number three of the Coca-Cola 600. Austin Dillon now is a car that race leader Denny Hamlin has to deal with.
5: There's lap cars sprinkled all around Charlotte Motor Speedway. It's not going to be smooth sailing for Denny Hamlin to the end of this stage. He gets around Austin Dillon. Christopher Bell gets around Austin Dillon as well as they close in on another lap car.
6: Here comes the leader one more time, Denny Hamlin, out next to the wall. Going to stay up to the top side of the racetrack. Seabell down to the bottom of the racetrack. Going to be door-to-door on turn four.
7: Tires for Christopher Bell, six laps fresher than Denny Hamlin, and it's starting to show up. They cross the start-finish line. A car length and a half separates the teammates.
5: It's important to note, earlier this season, lap traffic has cost Denny Hamlin the stage win, and that's exactly what he's dealing with here. He's trying to hold off Christopher Bell, who's two car lengths behind him as he closes in on the next pack of lap cars.
6: Yeah, they've boiled this down to a two-car battle for the stage win. Now Christopher Bell up to the top side of the racetrack. Hamlin, bottom side of the racetrack. Bell trying to close in.
4: Hamlin gets a good bite off turn four from the bottom side of the track. A full head of momentum now for Christopher Bell. Right on the back bumper, the battle for the lead goes to turn one.
5: How can Bell use this momentum? He's going to go to the middle. That forces Denny down low. Bell diamonds the corner. He's all up against the safer barrier, trying to ride around the outside. Christopher Bell with a race lead in the Coke 600.
6: See Bell out front now, half a car length over Denny Hamlin. Can he hold on to it is the question. Bottom of the racetrack he goes. He immediately puts a good bit of distance between him and Denny Hamlin.
7: Two pit road penalties in this race, and now Christopher Bell is back to the lead. We have now four laps to go here in stage number three.
5: Now the challenge is the same for Christopher Bell as it was Denny Hamlin. Bell is closing in ever so slightly on a lap car. Right in front of him is Carson Hocevar, and as they try to negotiate their way around them.
6: Denny Hamlin's got five car lengths here in the second spot behind Seabell. Seabell bottom of the racetrack now. Hamlin riding right in the middle as they work off turn four.
4: Down to the line, three to go in stage number three. Race leader Christopher Bell now gaps Denny Hamlin. A healthy margin, nearly one full second back to turn one.
5: It's the healthiest lead Christopher Bell has had thus far in the stage. And as you mentioned, as Hocevar gets in the wall a little bit, Bell gets around him. Hocevar might have felt the pressure of the leader behind him.
6: Here comes C. Bell into the corner, down here into turn number three. No problems and no pressure from behind. Denny Hamlin has faded.
7: Coming to two laps to go now for Christopher Bell here in the third stage of the Coca-Cola 600. He will cross the start-finish line. Bell now enjoys more than a one-second advantage over Hamlin.
5: The pay window is open for Christopher Bell, who's trying to make his way towards the top of the standings here in the chase. 10 points, I'm sure, will be real good for him and that team. Christopher Bell down the back straightaway with two to go in the stage.
6: See Bell, no problem whatsoever in terms of making his way around the corner down here, three or four, without any pressure whatsoever. Here he comes, top side of the racetrack on four.
4: Christopher Bell has made his hay late in stage three on the top side of the racetrack. He'll get by Riley Herbst, put him another lap in arrears. We begin the final circuit of the stage.
5: He gave us a show with that battle for the lead, and as Pat mentioned, Denny Hamlin has faded. It's all Christopher Bell all by his lonesome down the back straightaway one final time in stage three.
6: Here comes, once again, Denny Hamlin. No problem at all. No pressure from behind. Midway through three and four, he's headed for that green and white checkered flag.
7: What do fresher tires mean on a long run? It means a stage win. Christopher Bell will see the green and white checkered flag and win stage three of the Coca-Cola 600. He'll be followed by teammates Denny Hamlin, Ty Gibbs, and Chase Briscoe. Kyle Larson, the lone Chevy in the top five. Tyler Reddick comes home sixth in stage three, followed by Shane Van Gisbergen, Brad Keselowski, Ryan Blaney, Ricky Stenhouse Jr., the driver getting the final stage point.
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0: will see the checkered flag at the Indianapolis Motor Speedway as he wins the Brickyard 400 in dominating fashion.
1: Doug Rice with the call from 2016. Kyle Busch winning his second Brickyard 400. For a long time, Alex Hayden, Toyota had not won at Indianapolis Motor Speedway until Kyle Busch won his first Brickyard 400. And we talk about the many firsts, the many records, the many accomplishments of his career, and that was absolutely one of them, a two-time Brickyard winner.
2: One of our crown jewel races. As a matter of fact, the only crown jewel race that eluded Kyle Busch was the Daytona 500. He's won here, obviously, at the Coca-Cola 600 and the Cookout Southern 500 at Darlington Raceway. Still, just awfully difficult to digest that Kyle Busch is no longer with us.
1: It is very difficult, and the NASCAR world is healing here tonight in the Coca-Cola 600. Samantha Busch and their two children, Brexton and Lennox, were here, along with Kyle's parents, Tom and Gay, his brother, Kurt Busch, and they all had a moment of silence and then played Amazing Grace while they stood at the logo of Kyle Busch's car number 8 free race here at Charlotte. It was a very moving moment.
2: You're right. And Amazing Grace being played by a trio of bagpipes, which really gets you in the feels as well. Now, Timmy Hill, who's had a rough go of it tonight, he was, 10 or so laps down, but soldiering on. No longer, Brad. He's brought that car to the pit lane and hopped out of it rather quickly.
1: Yeah, he was coming in hot. Literally. And that's because his car was on fire. He is out of it. It looks like some of the rubber just got tucked up underneath the rocker panel on the right side of that. And those over 1,000-degree exhaust headers just ignited it.
2: Yeah, they did. Wendy Venturini, I see you standing by looking on.
3: Yes, that's exactly right, what Brad just mentioned. The reason why we had all these safety crew from the fire crew over here and NASCAR officials is because it wouldn't extinguish very quickly, so they brought more fire extinguishers down here. Now the issue is the tow truck is trying to move Timmy Hill's car. The 19 crew of Chase Briscoe want them to move. But, of course, pit road will not be open until Timmy's car is clear. But it took quite a bit of fire extinguishers, and they are still using them under the hood right now.
1: And they're partially in Zane Smith's pit box, Alice. You just noticed as well, the fire extinguisher that they used was actually a liquid fire extinguisher. And you do not want to come in at 50 miles per hour if you're Zane Smith and slide through that.
2: Yeah, absolutely not. And for Timmy Hill, the Port Tobacco, Maryland native, you can't fault him. Last thing he was worried about is a pitting outside the box penalty in that scenario. Half of his race car is in the pit box in front of him, which is Zane Smith's box. The other half is in his pit box. But finally, the tow truck is there. Looks like the fire safety team here for the Charlotte Motor Speedway has finally gotten those flames settled down and are out as we hook that race car up to the tow truck.
1: Yeah, scary moment. Pit road remains closed here at the end of stage number 3. We'll pause 10 seconds for station identification. This is PRN, the Performance Racing Network. Back at Charlotte Motor Speedway, 3 stages complete of the 4-stage Coca-Cola 600. Alongside Alex Hayden, my name is Brad Gilley, covering the action in the turns. Andrew Kurland and Pat Patterson are Napa pit reporters. Brett McMillan, Alan Cavada, and Wendy Venturini. At the conclusion of stage number 3, Christopher Bell leads the field, followed by Denny Hamlin, Ty Gibbs, Chase Briscoe, all 4 Joe Gibbs Racing Toyotas, then Kyle Larson in 5th. Stage number 1 was won by Kyle Larson. Denny Hamlin won stage number 2, and Christopher Bell, stage 3 winner. As pit road remains closed, they've got Timmy Hill's car back to the garage. Now they have an Elgin sweeper there, Alex, trying to help clean up the pit box of Zane Smith.
2: Yeah, and that's going to aid the pit crew for Zane Smith because they got some housekeeping to do down there before the pit lane opens up. They got to get all that fire suppressant material, got it all sopped up down there. Once that Elgin sweeper does its job there, the pit crew will then go to work on their pit box to make sure that it is absolutely perfect as can be before the pit stops take place.
1: Yeah, so this will be a little bit of an extended stage caution, but what we know right now, Alex, Toyotas are fast. Joe Gibbs Racing, all of them. 2311 Racing when it comes to Tyler Reddick, five-time winner this year. But we want to talk about some other drivers. Kyle Larson's been up in the mix. Shane Van Gisbergen running seventh. I don't know that he's been out of the top 10, and if he has, it's only been for a few laps during a green flag cycle. Ricky Stenhouse Jr., another one. He is running 10th here tonight. He has spent the bulk of the evening inside of the top 10. Man, what an amazing run they've had.
2: Yeah, it's been a fantastic drive for those folks. They just simply haven't had the raw speed so far to go up there and challenge those Joe Gibbs Racing Toyotas at the front of the field, although we still have 95 laps remaining to get the job done. Shane Van Gisbergen finished 14th here in the Coke 600 1 year ago, so this is a track that he's really taken to quite well on the oval.
1: After that win at Watkins Glen that you called on the Motor Racing Network, Van Gisbergen worked his way back up into chase contention. He came into this race on the chase bubble. Right now, he has actually collected 7 stage points in this

0: doing the exact same thing. And then when it mattered most, he was finally able to get the track position, go up and win the Coca-Cola 600. William Byron has finished top three in the last three consecutive Coca-Cola 600s. So getting to the front of the field is a challenge, but once he gets there, he knows how to finish.
1: I want to commend NASCAR for two reasons right now. They're doing the right thing by Zane Smith and that crew. They're keeping the Elgin Sweeper there, and they're keeping pit road closed while they clean the fire suppressant that came when they needed to put the fire out in Timmy Hill's car right there. But not only are they doing the right thing by Zane Smith's crew, they're doing the safe thing. They don't need Zane Smith sliding into his pit box at 50 miles per hour and sliding through his pit box. That wouldn't be a good thing.
0: Let's check in with Napa Auto Parts pit reporter Wendy Venturini.
2: The biggest problem is that all that liquid that got put down, it's half in Zane Smith, it's a little bit in Chase Briscoe's pit stall, and then in front of us, among the other side of the pit opening, is Daniel Suarez. All of Daniel Suarez's team came down here and was also trying to dry the opening going into the 7 pit box because all of that fluid is here. The 19 of Chase Briscoe's team, they didn't want the sweeper to touch their pit stalled because there's no fluid. They didn't want to take away that rubber, that sticky consistency that they have now put on here with all the rubber traction on the pit box. But NASCAR has just told all of these crew guys, hey, you gotta leave your pit boxes on the pit wall. You gotta get on the other side. The Elgin Sweeper, they're wrapping up. We're trying to get this cleaned up so we can get cars down pit road for pit stops.
1: The crew members, they do an amazing thing. Part of the routine at a NASCAR race is before we start the race, once the teams pick their pit stalls and they set up their pit boxes, next you see crew members throwing any type of traction compound, whether it is a Regen or a track bite from PJ1 or maybe even some Coke syrup or something like that. They make their pit boxes sticky. Alex, they make their pit boxes so sticky, I've stood in them after the race, and when I've gone to take a step, I moved, but my shoe stayed where it was.
0: Yeah, and it's just for crew members, for that choreographed ballet when they have to hustle around the race car to give them the best possible footing as they transition from the right side of the car to the left side. It really is just simply part of pit stops that a lot of people just don't realize takes place.
1: Yeah, it is. It's a really interesting thing, and just one of those, it is part of the competition here. As Todd Gordon, our good friend and championship-winning crew chief, always says, you race everywhere.
0: You absolutely do. And for the moment, the racing on the track has been halted with our 7th caution flag of the Coca-Cola 600 for the Timmy Hill issue that we had and the end of stage number 3, which Christopher Bell won. They shouldn't have any issues here as we continue this extended cleanup on the pit lane. As far as Sunoco fuel goes in the tank, you're able to get 2.5 maybe laps to one green flag lap, 2.5 caution laps to one green flag lap on fuel mileage for these race cars. Plus, you can shut the engine off or clutch the car and save fuel, so it really isn't a problem as far as Sunoco fuel goes right now.
1: Yeah, they used some Speedy Dry to clean up those two pit boxes with Zane Smith and Chase Briscoe, and then they actually had to take some leaf blowers and blow that out there about midway up pit road. This time, however, pit road will be open, and we will have our pit stops at the conclusion of stage number 3, the beginning of stage number 4. These pit stops will happen with 92 laps to go in the Coca-Cola 600. We're no longer counting down opening stages. We're counting down the final stage of the race.
0: Yeah, we are, as the field works their way behind the pace car into turn number 3. They're beginning to huddle up out there as they work their way into the corner. Green light is on to drivers left at the entrance to pit lane. The lead lap cars can pit without penalty. There are currently 19 cars on the lead lap.
1: And as the Toyota Camry XSE pace car rounds turn number 4, Christopher Bell, he is already on the white line of the racetrack. He will peel off to the apron. He'll take all the lead lap cars with him. The first pit reporter they head to, Alan Cavana.
3: And Seabell went from 6th to 1st on that last green flag run. He says he's tight in 1 and 2, loose in 3 and 4, but also said, leave the car alone. We are fast. Over to the right side, already back on the left side. 4 tire stop for Christopher Bell. Wendy Venturini.
2: Denny Hamlin in the second position was getting freer on the long run and losing grip on the exit, especially on that long run. 4 tires, fuel chase, Briscoe in. He was sideways and was wrecking his right rear. Pretty free for him as well. Also, Ty Gibbs on pit road was loose. 4 tires, Sunoco fuel. Brett McMillan.
4: Brad Keselowski, best to spin all day long. 4 tires, Sunoco fuel, no changes. 10.3 seconds. Ricky Stenhouse Jr. also happy with his car. Just a little bit tight. He gets a 4-tire change.

0: air pressure adjustment, and he's back on the track.
1: Race off pit road is won by Christopher Bell. He'll maintain the lead. Ty Gibbs moves up one spot. He comes off second. Denny Hamlin gets dropped to third. Then it was Tyler Reddick and Kyle Larson. Shane Van Gisbergen goes up a spot. He will restart sixth. Chase Briscoe loses three spots on the exchange. Then you have Ryan Blaney, Brad Keselowski, and Eric Jones.
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5: 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Phase one in which Doris gets her oats.

0: That's two of us from the remixed Let It Be 6 disc box set that came out in 2021. John's funny chat attacked I Dig a Pygmy onto the front of the song. And I'll tell you about a Beatles t-shirt I saw recently. All it said on the front was I Dig a Pygmy by Charles Hawtrey and the Def Aids. Perfect for the Beatle fan who wants you to know that he knows a lot. More than a Meet the Beatles t-shirt. But they're all welcome. And I welcome you to our next episode of Beatle Brunch, happening right now. An hour with the greatest group in rock history, featuring the songs and stories of the Fab Four and their friends on stage, backstage, and in the studio. And Beatle fans, why not peruse all of the Beatle Brunch radio shows we have on demand in our studio called the Beatle Brunch Club? 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I'm Joe Johnson. We started today's show with a 10-second speech from John, but that's not our feature. Not 10 seconds of him, at least. But we'll play Beatles and solo songs that have entertaining chat in the beginning, middle, or at the end. While Let It Be had a lot of studio talking, we're talking more about bits and poems and intros, gaffes and laughs. And that's what you're going to get today. And I hope many you've never heard or remember some very entertaining chats. Like we're going to share with you, for example, Paul's recipe for butter pie.
1: Butter pie.
0: That's right. Stay tuned. John and the Beatles give us the full chatter of a play in the fade-out, remixed, by the way, of one of their most famous songs. Okay, take it away, John, during Double Fantasy in 1980, reminiscing with Walrus.
2: I am here.

This is Paul McCartney singing and playing and doing all sorts of stuff for you. Coming at you loud and clear over the radio on Beatle Brunch with Joe Johnston. I made a lot of conscious efforts to try and write something that sounded different with Wings, because I didn't want to just make a kind of pale reflection of the Beatles. But Uncle Albert was kind of Beatley, and I think when we eventually put the sort of orchestra on it and it all came out, it did sound a bit like that, but I wasn't too worried about that. As I say, it's my own style. So it was okay for me to steal it from myself. We're so

0: Paul McCartney with his first post-Beatles number one hit from the Ram album featuring Paul and Linda McCartney. Wings had not taken flight just yet, but it wouldn't be long before they'd have a string of hits throughout the 70s and 80s. Uncle Albert was also Paul's first gold record after the Beatles split. I'm Joe Johnson, and we're talking Beatles, or they are. Coming up next, Ringo not just all talk on this cover of a Platters hit from 1959. Some pretty good singing, I'd say. And we'll do a bit of schminking.
1: Schminking of gin. Schminking.
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0: I'm Joe Johnson. This is Beatle Brunch, and we're talking Beatles. Coming up, a story song by Paul. But first, this one goes back to the 50s when it was recorded by Tony Williams and the Platters in 1955. It hit number one and stayed on the R&B charts for 7 weeks. It had another re-record when John Lennon made a demo version for Ringo to sing to for his Goodnight Vienna album. John sang guide vocals and Harry Nilsson sang harmony. Now his 1974 version, and I'll tell Only You where you can find John's version of Only You coming up.

0: Ringo Starr in the lead of the Beatles, Honey Don't, Take Your Pick of Talking Points. Ah, Rock on George one time for me, or Rock on George for Ringo one time. Make that a talking Beatles song, at least partially. And we started out with Ringo talking through one of the verses of Only You. You can find John's demo version of Only You, done for Ringo, on his 1998 Lennon anthology. I'm Joe Johnson, and this is Beatle Brunch. Well, we don't normally let people talk in the studio, but Paul is the storyteller in the Beatles on take 8 of his story song, lots of talking about Rocky Raccoon.
1: He was a fool unto himself.
2: Rocky Raccoon. Rocky Raccoon, he was a fool unto himself, and he would not swallow his foolish pride. Mind you, coming from a little town in Minnesota, it was not the kind of thing that a young guy did when a fellow went and stole his chick away from him.

Now Rocky Raccoon got up from his room and he walked out through the swing doors of the local saloon.

0: Tailgate of Rocky Raccoon recorded 3 years to the day of the Beatles' famed Shea Stadium concert in New York. Still working out the lyrics, George Martin would end up on the honky-tonk piano while John would play harmonica on a Beatles song for the final time on record. All happening on Rocky Raccoon. Plenty of talking to go around. I'm Joe Johnson, and we're talking Beatles. Up next, the most unlikely pair of superstars sing and talk together. We'll hear how the two came to bring two huge hit songs to the Billboard charts.
1: And we just said, all right, so what should we do? So we just started, like you do.
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1: We just sat around. I had a guitar and a piano. And we just said, all right, so what should we do? So we just started, like you do. I was on the piano, but I had the guitar in case I wanted to show some line or something.
0: Yeah. Paul McCartney talking about making hits in the early 80s with the King of Pop. Three total and a couple more with Stevie Wonder. But out of the three songs he wrote and recorded with Michael Jackson, one fits into our theme of talking songs. Find out now as Paul spills the beans to David Letterman, July 15th, 2009.
12: It was Christmas, and I was at home. And my phone rang, and a little voice, you know, talked to me. And I said, who's this? You know, kind of guarding my privacy, private number. I said, who's this? It's Michael. I said, Michael who? Because I thought it was, you know, a little bit sort of dodgy. But anyway, he said, Michael Jackson. He said, you want to make some hits?
13: Mm.
12: So I said, yeah, sure. So, you know, being of the hit-making variety. We did, and it was really nice. You know, he came to my house, and so it was very nice. We had a really good time. We made a couple of records together, did a video, and we're very good friends. It actually kind of fell apart a little bit later because he was talking to me and asking my business advice, and one of the things I said to him was, think about getting into music publishing. And he looked at me kind of, I thought he was joking, he said, I'm going to get yours.
13: Yeah. Yeah.
12: So, you know, I kind of thought, oh, you. But it turned out to be true. And, which was, you know, that was cool. Somebody had to get it, I suppose. But and what happened, actually, is then I started to ring him up. Because I thought, okay, here's the guy historically placed to give Lennon McCartney, a good deal at last. Because we'd got signed when we were 21 or something in a back alley in Liverpool, and the deal had remained the same, even though we'd made this company the most famous and hugely successful. So I kept thinking it was time for a raise. Well, you would, you know.
6: Yes, I think so.
12: And it was great, but I did talk to him about it, but he kind of blanked me on it. He kept saying, that's just business, Paul, you know. So, yeah, it is, and waited for a reply. But we never kind of got to it, and I thought, so we kind of drifted apart. It was no big bust-up.

0: Paul McCartney and Michael Jackson with a certified gold million seller in 1982. It peaked at number two in the chart, The Girl Is Mine. And that cringeworthy banter between Paul and Michael qualifies it as a talking Beatles or Beatle record. Their other hit a year later, Say, Say, Say, broke all kinds of records. It was one of Paul's most successful singles, spending 6 weeks at number one, sharing that, of course, with Michael Jackson. After these records, Paul kind of unfriended the King of Pop when he bought ATV Music, the Lennon-McCartney catalog, for $47 million. I'm Joe Johnson. Today, we're cashing out on Talking Beatles. It's a little tougher to find a talking song from George, but if laughing qualifies, then Miss Odell gets a nod from the Harrison camp. Released as a bonus track on the remastered Living in the Material World set in 2007, this B-side was written for one of George's pals, Chris Odell. She's written a book as well, but here she tells me the story of George's Miss Odell and the laughing in it.
1: That was pretty amazing. George had come to L.A. not with Patty that time. She stayed back and he was doing business, so he called me when he got in town and he said he was at the beach and why didn't I come out? And I thought, you know, Patty's not there. He's going to have all these guys hanging around him, and it's going to be a lot of yes, George, yes, George. And I thought, I won't go tonight. And then he called me the next day, and I didn't call him back. And then he called me. And by about the third or fourth day, he left a message saying, are you avoiding me? So I thought, okay, I got to go. So I drove out. And when I got there, it was just him. Nobody else was there. And he fixed some dinner, and we ate. And then we were sitting there talking. And he said, oh, I've got something for you. And he jumped up, went into the bedroom, came out with his guitar, with his acoustic, and he sat down and he started playing the song, Miss Odell. And, of course, the only thing I heard is, why don't you call me Miss Odell? And I knew exactly what stimulated that. And I was just, I didn't know what to say. I was completely awestruck. I did not miss the realization that, I was in the title.

0: Released as the B-side to Give Me Love, 1973, Miss Odell is Chris Odell, who knew and worked with the Beatles, the Stones, Dylan, and Clapton, and can be seen enjoying the rooftop concert the Beatles played live on January 30th, 1969. A true insider. 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I'm Joe Johnson, and we're talking Beatles. Coming up, two of the most fun-talking Beatles songs to listen to. 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
0: Back with the Beatles' Let It Be film, which premiered in New York May 13, 1970. For the millions who thought then that the film was not up to the usual Beatles' fine standards, think back. Where else are you going to find our fabulous foursome playing brand new songs, in many cases writing them right before our eyes, and then playing them for London shoppers and close friends on the roof of their Apple offices? Really, a great hour and a half from our favorite band. And to answer what was the difference in Michael Lindsay Hogg's Let It Be and Peter Jackson's Get Back? Peter Jackson's did not include any of the rooftop performance, but you can still find it here on Beatle Brunch. I'll tell you where in just a moment as Ringo tells you how they decided to play their final gig up on the roof.
13: Well, that was another situation. Let's finish this concert in Hawaii or, you know, Morocco. Oh, let's do it on the roof. You know, that's how it turned out. Let's go on the roof. I mean, we're

0: This is Paul McCartney singing and playing and doing all sorts of stuff for you. Coming at you loud and clear over the radio on Beatle Brunch with Joe Johnson.
1: No, you know, I don't want to retire. I love what I do. I always said that if people don't come to the shows, I'll do this as a hobby. So I love it. I have this vision of me, you know, he's age 90, being wheeled on and very slowly doing Yesterday. Oh, my.

Take two of the Beatles on the roof of their Apple offices in the London Fashion District lunch hour, January 30th, 1969, where they played a 45-minute set before the London police shut them down. You can hear the entire rooftop concert 45 minutes in a row as a bonus track in this week's Beatle Brunch On Demand. These mixes were done by Giles Martin. While you're listening, join the Beatle Brunch Club for as little as $4 a month. 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And now go there to play Mind Games for a vinyl promo of a George Harrison classic from the 70s. Here's the question. What George demo did we play for you that later became his first number one? Answer Mind Games in the community section of brunchradio.com and good luck. We close out with the full take three of Get Back on the Roof, January 30th, 1969. We'll never forget it. I'm Joe Johnson. Thanks for listening. I'll see you next week on the Beatle Brunch Radio Network.

0: Kid Bear.
1: It was very good to do. It was open air concert. It was very freeing. We'd been in this basement, this dungeon. We'd been working on the music, and we knew it needed some kind of payoff.
2: It was the closest.

0: we got to a live show. I mean, in many years, to go in for it.
1: In the film, the music is unadorned, or sort of naked, as I was calling it, thinking of it, without the overdubs that Phil Spector had been brought in to do. And at the time, I wasn't too pleased, because it was at a time of friction with the band, which led to our breakup.
2: In the end, I think we just got it all done.
1: We said, right, that's it. Thank you very much, everyone. And we passed the audition.
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5: There is no dark side of the moon, really. 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

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This is Floydian Slip, your weekly hour of Pink Floyd. I'm Craig Bailey. This is show 1571. Special broadcast this week. We call it Lost for Words. Do it every year. It's our all-instrumental program, during which, for the most part, we keep our stupid mouths shut. All sorts of instrumentals coming up on this week's broadcast. Not surprisingly, lots of soundtrack material, including this one from Zabriskie Point.

0: An hour of Pink Floyd every week. This is Floydian Slip, episode 1571. I'm Craig Bailey, special broadcast this week, all instrumental. It's a program that we call Lost for Words. David Gilmour there from 84, his About Face solo album. I always presumed the title was a play on the Olivia Newton-John song, Let's Get Physical. That's David with Let's Get Metaphysical. We had the main theme to the 1969 film soundtrack of the movie More. And we began the show this week with more movie music from 1970. Zabriskie Point was the film, one of those outtakes that didn't surface officially until the mid-90s when they reissued the soundtrack as a double disc and restored some of the stuff that Floyd had recorded for the film, but didn't make the original cut of the soundtrack. Unknown Song was where we began this week. All sorts of instrumental cuts coming up on this week's broadcast. We've got soundtrack stuff from Obscured by Clouds and fairly early track from the Floyd, one of their first recording sessions. That's coming up next.
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0: Peering into the sauce full of secrets every week. You're listening to Floydian Slip, your weekly hour of Pink Floyd. I'm Craig Bailey. This is show 1571, special broadcast, Lost for Words. All instrumental stuff on this week's broadcast. That's a cut that we don't get to very, very often. That was the band during one of their first recording sessions, also being filmed for a documentary film called Tonight Let's All Make Love in London, about the swinging underground scene in London at the time. And that track also put onto an EP back in the mid-90s called London 66 to 67. Only has two tracks on it. It has an early version of Interstellar Overdrive, which redone would be on the Piper at the Gates of Dawn. And it also has the track that we played, available nowhere but there. We heard Nick's Boogie.
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0: if I had a choice, Obscured by Clouds would be picked up and played more frequently. And there's some great guitar playing in there. But it's a lost Pink Floyd album, really.
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0: Bloody and Slip, your weekly hour of Pink Floyd. I'm Craig Bailey with show 1571. Voice like the ominous tone of that track. Title track to the Floyd 72 album, Obscured by Clouds. Soundtrack to the film, The Valley. And also in there, the track that won Pink Floyd the Best Rock Instrumental at the Grammys. From the 94 album, The Division Bell, we had Marooned. It's Lost for Words, all instrumental stuff on this week's broadcast from the Dark Side of the Moon. Got some soundtrack stuff from Nick Mason, drummer of Pink Floyd. That's coming up next.
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0: An hour of music by Pink Floyd every week. You've been listening to Floydian Slip, show 1571, special broadcast. Lost for words, all instrumental stuff this week. That was David's Blues, one of the outtakes from the Division Bell sessions back in the mid-90s. We call it Lost for Words, so technically there was some voice in that track, but I wouldn't call them words. So I think we still snuck under the radar on that one. Also in there, Nick Mason, drummer of the Floyd, with Rick Fenn, member of 10cc. They teamed up for some film soundtracks back in the 80s. That was from one of them, White of the Eye, a horror film. We had a world of appearances. And that's it for this week's broadcast from the Dark Side of the Moon. I'm Craig Bailey. Available from the archive this week, program 1035, originally aired the week of February 8th, 2016. 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Next week, your chance to win a t-shirt commemorating the Floyd's performance at the LA Sports Arena back in 1975. We'll talk to you then. 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
1: Here's a look at your first warning weather on Q106. Lows dip down to about 59 tonight under partly cloudy skies. Winds out of the north around 5 miles per hour. Sunshine mixed with clouds at times again tomorrow. Daytime highs approaching 81. Lows around 62. Tomorrow night, partly cloudy skies. Upper 70s Tuesday, low 80s by Wednesday. From the Withers Weather Center, I'm meteorologist Paul Trombley on Southern Illinois' Classic Hits, Q106. Right now, it's 64 degrees.

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7: Here's a look at your first warning weather on Q106. Lows level off around 59 overnight under partly cloudy skies. Northeasterly winds around 5 miles per hour. Sunshine mixed with clouds at times again. Monday, daytime highs approaching 81. Mainly cloudy skies expected. Monday night, lows dip down to about 62. From the Withers Weather Center, I'm meteorologist Paul Trombley on Southern Illinois' Classic Hits, Q106. 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
1: Can you guess the connection? 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We're going to play three songs in a row that have a connection of some sort. 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
8: Here's a look at your first warning weather on Q106. Lows level off around 59 overnight under partly cloudy skies. Northeasterly winds around 5 miles per hour. Sunshine mixed with clouds at times again Monday. Daytime highs approaching 81. Mainly cloudy skies expected Monday night. Lows dip down to about 62. From the Withers Weather Center, I'm meteorologist Paul Trombley on Southern Illinois' Classic Hits, Q106. Right now, it's 60 degrees.

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1: During the afternoon delight, we'll get you caught up on music news right here on Q106. 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

Here's a look at your first warning weather on Q106. Lows dip down to about 59 overnight under partly cloudy skies. Northeasterly winds around 5 miles per hour. Sunshine mixed with clouds at times again. Monday, daytime highs approaching 81. Mainly cloudy skies expected. Monday night, lows dip down to about 62. From the Withers Weather Center, I'm meteorologist Paul Trombley on Southern Illinois' Classic Hits, Q106. Currently, it's 59 degrees.

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7: Here's a look at your first warning weather on Q106. Partly cloudy skies overnight with a low of 57. Winds out of the northeast around 5 miles per hour. Highs around 81 Monday. Lows dip down to about 61 Monday night. Upper 70s Tuesday with a chance for storms. Warmer Wednesday with highs in the low 80s. Chance for storms continues. From the Withers Weather Center, I'm meteorologist Paul Trombley on Southern Illinois' Classic Hits, Q106. Currently, it's 57 degrees.

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4: It's May 18th, and today in 1974, the Summer of 74 Festival takes place outside London. The Who headlines the day-long concert, and it's where Keith Moon debuts one of the largest drum kits in rock history. The set features three rows of tom-toms, six cymbals, and two timpanis, 20 drums in all. The set took up more room than unsold copies of Keith Moon's solo album. And a happy birthday to Rick Wakeman, keyboardist for Yes. Rick used to have a stagehand lay under his organ in case any part of the keyboard broke in concert. But during a Yes show in 1973, Rick sent the stagehand out to buy him Indian food. Rick stacked the cartons of food on his keyboard and ate while he played. Yes singer John Anderson noticed, danced over to Rick, stole a pappadom, and kept on singing. Pappadom preach, Rick. I'll see you on Twitter at Paul Schaefer.
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1: 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All right, some of our local birthdays today include Zachary Rowe, Antoinette Lierla, Valerie Baker, Bobby Silliman, Helen Ortiz, also Shane and Lisa Murray, it's their anniversary today, Rick Hall, Laura Gibson, Kim McCollum, and also Keegan Robinson, some of our local birthdays today. Some other folks celebrating birthdays today include Sir Ian McKellen, Mike Myers, Leslie Uggams, Karen Valentine, Cillian Murphy, also Molly Sims, Lindsay and Sydney Greenbush, Jamie Kennedy, Stacy London, Frank Oz, Dimitri Martin, Octavia Spencer, Paul Weller, and Klaus Mein. 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
2: Here's a look at your first morning weather on Q106. Daytime highs approaching 81 with fog in spots early today under partly cloudy skies. Winds out of the northeast, 5 to 10 miles per hour. Partly cloudy again tonight. Lows dip down to about 61. Chance of thunderstorms tomorrow. 79 overcast skies. From the Withers Weather Center, I'm meteorologist Paul Trombley on Southern Illinois' Classic Hits, Q106. Right now, it's 61 degrees.
0: 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Right now, you're in the middle of the no-slow, no-repeat workday on Q106.

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1: We're playing the Reed Heating and Air Q106 quiz this morning, Memorial Day edition. And, of course, in addition to remembering why we have Memorial Day, you know, it's one of those weekends, it's kind of the unofficial start to summer, regardless of weather. And also, it's a weekend where lots of folks like to cook out and have lots of food. So, I think our trivia question is appropriate this morning for the Q106 quiz. 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You can get a hold of them at 618-439-0711, or you can also stop by and see them at 315 South Main Street. All right, the text line to get your guesses in at any time is 618-439-4100, 618-439-4100. Let's see if you guys know this one. All right. The 57 on Heinz ketchup bottles represents the number of what? The 57 on Heinz ketchup bottles represents the number of what? And this is very specific. You're going to have to really know this. And I can tell you that this is something I have heard before, but I got it confused myself because there's so many things that people say about this. 618-439-4100. Get your guesses in playing the Reed Heating and Air Q106 quiz. The 57 on Heinz ketchup bottles represents the number of what?

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1: Here's a look at your first warning weather on Q106. Sunshine mixed with clouds at times today, with daytime highs approaching 81. Northeasterly winds, 5 to 10 miles per hour. Partly cloudy skies again tonight. Lows dip down to about 61. Cloudy skies expected tomorrow. Chance of thunderstorms. High temperatures reach up to 79. From the Withers Weather Center, I'm meteorologist Paul Trombley on Southern Illinois' Classic Hits, Q106. Currently, it's 64 degrees.
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1: We're playing the Reed's Heating and Air Q106 quiz today. You guys are already off to a great start with some good guesses. 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The number 57 on Heinz ketchup bottle represents the number of what? Okay. So you guys have had some really great answers so far. One that I have seen says it has to do with their number of years in business at the time they made the glass bottle. That's a great guess, but it is not what we are looking for today. The 57 on the Heinz ketchup bottles represents the number of what? It is not years that they've been in business at the time they made the glass ketchup bottle, but that's a really creative guess. It does not have anything to do with ketchup. Isn't that odd? Doesn't have anything to do with ketchup. The 57 on Heinz ketchup bottles represents what? The number of what? It is not ketchup. It has nothing to do with ketchup. And does not have to do with the number of years they've been in business. Here's Sticks for you on Q106.

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0: was another Yacht Rock block on Q106. We'll set sail again later on the classic summer weekend.
1: 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The 57 on Heinz ketchup bottles represents the number of what? It is not the number of years they had been in business at the time of making that classic glass bottle. It also does not have anything to do with ketchup. All right. And it does not have anything to do with the address of the factory or where they are located. That's a very good creative guess, too, but that is not it. That is not it. 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

0: 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Well, the person staring at me in the mirror is definitely not the same person that could pull off bootcut jeans. 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
1: All right, coming up very soon, we've got your answer for today's Reed's Heating and Air Q106 Quiz. The 57 on Heinz ketchup bottles represents the number of what? It does not have anything to do with the year they had been in business, number of years they'd been in business whenever they made the glass ketchup bottle. It does not have anything to do with ketchup. I know, right? Mind-blowing. Doesn't have anything to do with ketchup. It also doesn't have anything to do with their address, either of the factory or of their home address or anything like that. Also doesn't have anything to do with any phone numbers. Okay? So the 57 on the Heinz ketchup bottle represents the number of what? Number of what? It's very specific. Your last hint I'm going to give you is it does have something to do with food, just not ketchup. Okay? 618-439-4100. It's bad company.

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8: Here's a look at your first morning weather on Q106. Sunshine mixed with clouds at times today, with daytime highs approaching 81. Northeasterly winds 5 to 10 miles per hour. Partly cloudy skies again tonight. Lows dip down to about 61. Cloudy skies expected tomorrow. Chance of thunderstorms. High temperatures reach up to 79. From the Withers Weather Center, I'm meteorologist Paul Trombley on Southern Illinois' Classic Hits, Q106. Currently 70.
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1: 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Today's Q106 quiz, the 57 on Heinz ketchup bottles represents the number of what? Does not have anything to do with the years in business when they created the glass bottle there. Does not have anything to do with an address or a phone number. And also, it does not have anything to do with ketchup. But it does have something to do with food. It is the number of varieties of pickles the company once had. 57 varieties of pickle is why there's a 57 on the ketchup bottles. Isn't that wild? I'm sure there's been all kinds of different theories as to what that's all about, but apparently that's it. At that time, they had 57 varieties of pickles. Have a wonderful and safe day. I'll be back with you for the Afternoon Delight on Q106. Todd Bryant's up next.

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106, a cherry bomb with melon camp there. So what's on your menu for today? Burgers, brats, hot dogs, fries, potato salad. That's what I want, some potato salad. That sounds good.

almost lunchtime. We know you deserve a break. Hang in there. We've got more favorites coming your way on the Classics Cafe with Todd Bryant on Q106.

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1: Here's a look at your first warning weather on Q106. Sunshine mixed with clouds at times today, with daytime highs approaching 81. Northeasterly winds, 5 to 10 miles per hour. Partly cloudy skies again tonight. Lows dip down to about 61. Cloudy skies expected tomorrow. Chance of thunderstorms. High temperatures reach up to 79. From the Withers Weather Center, I'm meteorologist Paul Trombley on Southern Illinois' Classic Hits, Q106. Currently 70.
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low, no repeat work day. Hopefully you're celebrating Memorial Day and not working. You might be like me, though. We'll strut anyway with Seeger on Q106.

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14: Here's a look at your first warning weather on Q106. Sunshine mixed with clouds at times today, with daytime highs approaching 81. Northeasterly winds 5 to 10 miles per hour. Partly cloudy skies again tonight. Lows dip down to about 61. Cloudy skies expected tomorrow. Chance of thunderstorms. High temperatures reach up to 79. From the Withers Weather Center, I'm meteorologist Paul Trombley on Southern Illinois' Classic Hits, Q106. Currently, it's 72 degrees.
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Q106, I just know that I'll know. I don't know how I'll know, but I will know. That's Whitney Houston and feeling a little misled. It's Cool in the Gang. On the that's easy for me to say, Memorial Day edition of the Classic.

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1: I'm Ed Heistad in the Southern Illinois newsroom for Withers Broadcasting. Carbondale will continue one of the nation's oldest Memorial Day traditions on Monday morning at Woodlawn Cemetery. The annual ceremony begins at 10 o'clock. It includes military honors, Civil War reenactments, and a keynote address from Desert Storm veteran Dr. Randy Burnside. Fire and police honor guards will also take part in that service. City leaders say the tradition dates back to 1866. Southern Illinois University Carbondale is expanding its summer arts and crafts offerings for adults. Workshops beginning later this month will include pottery, mosaics, fused glass, and fiber arts. Organizers say most classes are designed for people 16 and older, with some multi-day camps also planned. Registration is now open, and SIU students will receive discounted pricing. The Southern Illinois Music Festival is preparing a three-week concert series celebrating America at 250, beginning June 18th in Carbondale. Organizers say the lineup includes patriotic pops concerts, orchestral performances, and chamber music events. The festival will end with a pre-fireworks concert July 4th at SIU's Banterra Center. Some performances will be free to the public. Authorities continue investigating after a body believed to be that of missing hiker Cameron Strably was recovered near the Little Grand Canyon Recreation Area. The 22-year-old Carbondale man disappeared Saturday after becoming separated from a friend during a hike. Search crews spent several days combing the area before remains were discovered Tuesday. Investigators have not yet released the official cause of death. Students at Cobden Elementary wrapped up the school year by reading hundreds of books as part of the Bikes for Books Challenge. The program, sponsored by Cobden Lodge No. 466, involved about 240 students from pre-K through 5th grade. Miguel Garcia and Lexi Jackson won bicycles and helmets through random drawings. Organizers say the effort promotes literacy and community involvement. Missouri Senator Josh Hawley is now calling for criminal penalties against Minnesota Attorney General Keith Ellison following new Justice Department charges tied to an alleged fraud scheme involving Minnesota social service programs.
2: Let's not forget, Keith Ellison had a meeting in his office with the Feeding Our Futures fraudsters. They asked him to please, please help them get the investigators off their backs. He agreed to help them, and then just a few days later, he took thousands of dollars in campaign contributions.
1: That's what's happening. For Withers Broadcasting, I'm Ed Heistad in the Southern Illinois Newsroom.
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0: It's the No Slow, No Repeat Workday. 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

Q106 into the noon hour. Does that mean your grilling is done for the day? If you've got any leftovers, I'll be happy to take them. Seriously. 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
5: Here's a look at your first warning weather on Q106. Sunshine mixed with clouds at times this afternoon, with daytime highs approaching 80. Winds out of the northeast, 5 to 10 miles per hour. Lows level off around 61 tonight, partly cloudy skies. Cloudy skies expected tomorrow. Chance for storms. High temperatures reach up to 79. From the Withers Weather Center, I'm meteorologist Paul Trombley on Southern Illinois' Classic Hits, Q106. Right now, 73.
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It is another hour. We are hanging out together in the Classics Cafe Memorial Day. 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
15: Here's a look at your first warning weather on Q106. Sunshine mixed with clouds at times this afternoon, with daytime highs approaching 80. Winds out of the northeast, 5 to 10 miles per hour. Lows level off around 61 tonight, partly cloudy skies. Cloudy skies expected tomorrow. Chance for storms, high temperatures reach up to 79. From the Withers Weather Center, I'm meteorologist Paul Trombley on Southern Illinois' Classic Hits, Q106. Right now, 75.
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1: Here's a look at your first warning weather on Q106. Daytime highs approaching 80 this afternoon under overcast skies. Winds out of the northeast, 5 to 10 miles per hour. Cloudy skies expected again tonight. Lows level off around 61. Chance of thunderstorms tomorrow. Daytime highs approaching 79. Cloudy skies expected. From the Withers Weather Center, I'm meteorologist Paul Trombley on Southern Illinois' Classic Hits, Q106. Right now, it's 75 degrees.
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Q106, that's doing it for me today. Remember and honor those who paid the ultimate sacrifice to ensure our freedoms. So why we have Memorial Day. 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I'll see you tomorrow.

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Elton John, and I'm still standing on the Afternoon Delight on Q106. I hope you guys have had a great day. Now, one thing you may or may not know about Memorial Day is that at 3 o'clock local time, which we've just passed, is when there is typically a national moment to remember on Memorial Day, why we celebrate this day, and we remember those who gave the ultimate sacrifice in the United States Armed Service. So if you haven't done that already, you know what? Being a little bit late is okay. It's all right to take a few moments at any time today and any day to remember those who paid the ultimate sacrifice. And of course, we salute you if you have served. It's Paul McCartney on Q106.

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Hall & Oates, you make my dreams come true on the Afternoon Delight on Q106. Coming up in just a little bit, we have a very special radio special for you. 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You can hear thoughts from Jeff Lynne on the history of ELO, as well as his works with the Beatles and other artists, featuring some of ELO's biggest hits and all kinds of good stuff. 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
5: Here's a look at your first warning weather on Q106. Cloudy skies with a few peaks of sun this afternoon, with daytime highs approaching 81. Northeasterly winds 5 to 10 miles per hour. Lows level off around 63. Tonight, cloudy skies. Overcast skies tomorrow. Chance of thunderstorms. High temperatures reach up to 78. From the Withers Weather Center, I'm meteorologist Paul Trombley on Southern Illinois' Classic Hits, Q106. Right now, 77.
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1: It is really hard to find people who do not respect and love the music that Jeff Lynne has produced, written, sung, and played. Just ask the four Beatles who he worked with, either producing, writing, singing, or playing. Ringo Starr.
2: Well, that's how Jeff works. You know, there's you and Jeff. That's how it works. That's how he gets that great sound of his, you know, and it's all so clear. You know, it's the absolute Jeff Lynne sound. It's unmistakable.
1: George Harrison.
3: I don't know a great deal of record producers, but I had this idea, which turns out to have been really good. That was Jeff Lynne from the Electric Light Orchestra, because of his music and the similarity. The, you know, he's from a similar kind of place like Liverpool, Birmingham, heavy industrial poverty, and he's also a songwriter and a guitar player and a producer, and he's been through all that in his own band. And I thought, well, musically, I think we could get on really well together.
1: Paul McCartney.
4: I just knew he made good records and remained free as a bird, because I enjoyed working on that with Jeff. And I know he's very good at harmonies. He's very good at being precise with his production. You know, you don't get too many rough edges. It's his style. He's great to work with. He's a good lad, and he's a fun guy who comes from our school of thought, you know, where we'd be talking about reading, writing, music. And I'd say, well, none of us knew how to do that. Remember, the phenomenal success of the Beatles, none of us ever could read or write a note of music. And Jeff, quite rightly, says, yes, well, we just make it all up, don't we? And it was like, yeah, exactly. That's our skill.
1: John Lennon.
2: Electric Light Orchestra. And it's a nice group. I call them Son of Beatles, although they're doing things that we never did, obviously. But I remember the statement they made when they first formed was to carry on from where the Beatles left off with Walrus, and they certainly did.
1: And how about this guy, who he produced and wrote and played with in a superstar group known as the Traveling Wilburys, Tom Petty.
5: I mean, it says a lot that when the Beatles get back together and George Martin can't make it, they chose Jeff Lynne. He's the single greatest record producer I have ever encountered. And Jeff plays the studio like an instrument. He plays instruments like no other. I can tell you seriously, I've known a lot of musicians. I think he's the best overall musician I've ever met.
1: In 2026, the aforementioned Electric Light Orchestra is celebrating many milestones. The first one is the 50th anniversary of the release of their breakthrough Face the Music album. Jeff Lynne and Sony Legacy Music has reissued it with pristine audio quality, allowing you to fully appreciate this exceptional talent. And here's the maestro himself, Jeff Lynne.
6: 75, we go to Face the Music now. Is it true that this had this big press party where you had to ride an elephant into it? Is that actually true?
7: Oh, God. I remember riding an elephant at one point. We all rode elephants at somebody's circus in London. Yes, I believe that is true. And I can't remember the elephant's name or anything, but it was a peculiar thing. Yeah, I don't know why.
6: It's an elaborate press party to reveal the record to the press, I guess it was, Face the Music.
7: That's it, in England, yeah.
1: Over the next hour, Jeff will tell you about working on Face the Music, as well as a couple of other choice songs from his hit-filled career.
7: Hi, I'm Jeff Lynne of Electric Light Orchestra.
1: And I'm Dan Neer. Welcome to the Electric Light Orchestra's Face the Music at 50 and more. 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

0: from the 50th anniversary reissue of the Electric Light Orchestra's Face the Music album, Fire on High. The record also features a big hit that was conjured up at the last second.
1: Evil Woman, funny enough, I wrote in about 5 minutes. It was after the sessions of Face the Music, and I needed one more song. I realised that there was only like 8 songs or something, and I said to the group, you know, why don't you go down the pub or something, go and have a go, and I'm just going to write this song. And I came up with it instantly. I went to the piano and played the first 3 chords of it, and then it just all came from there. And then by the time, well, a couple of hours, I'd got it really down, you know, but the whole song came in literally 5 minutes. It was one of those moments where it comes through you, you know, and I go, wow, got one. So that was lucky. And funny enough, that's the most popular song I ever wrote as well. It gets played all the time.

0: From the newly minted reissue of Electric Light Orchestra's Face the Music, Evil Woman. Words in a song can convey things that are very deep and meaningful. And sometimes, they don't. Here's lyricist Jeff Lynne on the words that he wrote to the song, Do Ya.
1: At the end of the day, you know, people always read sort of deep hidden meanings into them. You know, I don't really know what it was about. They just came to me real quick and I wrote them down. Just trying to be sort of abstract. And it was pretty abstract. Yeah, just being silly, really. It was like, I suppose music was freer for me at the beginning because there was no success. You know, and then suddenly you get all this success and suddenly you have to start second-guessing yourself a little bit, you know? And that's why ELO became to be sort of a drag for me in the end, you know, because you lose track of what it is you were doing in the first place. And I certainly did, for a while. Even though, you know, all the albums I did subsequently, I tried as hard as I possibly could, you know, but the thing is, you do tend to lose perspective of what you set out to do in the first place. And I think I got it back now, though, which is good, because I had like a year off where I didn't do anything at the end after ELO finished. And then George called me to produce his album, Cloud Nine, which was perfect timing, because I didn't really know what I wanted to do at the point. But now I do. Make records and music and have fun.

The Electric Light Orchestra, covering a song from the band's predecessor, The Move, Do Ya. We'll conjure up some magic from the 50th anniversary edition of Face the Music when all access transports back into your oral canals in just a few minutes.

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13: Thanks for rendezvousing again with the Electric Light Orchestra's Face the Music at 50 and more, All Access. The sound of a Jeff Lynne-produced record is instantly recognizable. Why? Let's ask producer Jeff.
14: The reason my sound is like it is, and it is quite recognizable, is the way I started out, which was on a two-track machine, Bang & Olufsen, B Accord 2000 Deluxe. No, I've still got it. 120 guineas.
15: Cool.
14: It was a fortune in 1968, I'd say. I had to pay it like, you know, £2 a week. That's what taught me all the things I know about recording. In my mum and dad's front room, I had my own little studio set up in there. And I learned mic placement and how to get the best sound out of things. Like, maybe the sound is best 6 feet away, or maybe it's 6 inches away. And I learned all this just by trial and error. I could overdub on the B&O, like, up to about 10 tracks. Left to right, add another instrument. Right to left, add another instrument. Left to right again. Eventually, you wear the tape out, of course, and all you can hear is hiss. But if you do about 10, you can still, pretty reasonable. I've still got tapes from that period that sound bloody great, you know, and I'm amazed how good they stood up. And I was shocked the other day when I found an old reel-to-reel quarter inch. And there was a few songs on there, and I was amazed how the bass drum was punchy and the bass guitar was really full. The guitar sounded nice. The snare drum, I used to hit a piano stool with a drumstick, and that sounded like one of the best snare drum sounds. Mic'd well off mic, you know, about probably back of the studio. And that's how I got my sound, really. And when I got into the studio for the first time, I was like, oh, I don't like it. You know, I didn't like the sound. It sounded too ordinary. It didn't sound distorted or strange in any way. And I thought, you know, I want to make it something different. So I try all the time to make things sound like they shouldn't. And that's probably where the sound comes, that it sounds like one of my records. Because I never try to settle for just a regular sound.

0: from the newly minted reissue of Electric Light Orchestra's Face the Music, Strange Magic. The Electric Light Orchestra's Space Machine drops us off in 1974 for ELO's Breakthrough El Dorado album. The iconic album cover features the red ruby slippers shocking the hands of the Wicked Witch of the West from the movie The Wizard of Oz.
1: If you look at the El Dorado cover, and then there's a little musical piece where I called it a Wizard of Oz interlude there for Ordinary Dream. Do you know the part I'm talking about?
2: Yeah, probably that little string bit or one of those.
1: Yeah. Has that held a fascination for you, the Wizard of Oz, or was that image from that album cover? And you know, there are just times when I don't know why I've associated that with you throughout your music in the past at times.
2: Well, you know what? There's a very strange, funny story about that, because when I'd finished El Dorado and handed over the masters to United Artists, they sent me, like, we were in England, and they sent me a copy of the album cover, and I took it around to show everybody, and I said, what the hell is it? And I didn't know what it was. I said, what have you done? This has been a big symphony thing. You put this great big pair of red shoes on the front, and I wasn't familiar with The Wizard of Oz. I'd seen it once, probably when I was a little kid.
1: Uh-huh.
2: But I didn't realise it was a big institution in America.
1: Oh, yeah.
2: I do now, of course, subsequently.
1: Yeah.
2: And then I realised that everybody likes it. They think it's good, and it's... And then I demanded, supposedly, to see... A run of the Wizard of Oz in the hotel bar somewhere in the Midwest. So supposedly, I didn't, but somebody did show a copy of the Wizard of Oz. And then I realised that people started to really like it, and people were saying, oh, great artwork on your album, man. I said, oh, thanks. Yeah, thanks, man. That's pretty deep, but it's a nice thought. And Ordinary Dream, you know, is just like your ordinary, everyday, common or garden dream without any hurricanes or tornadoes.
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0: The Electric Light Orchestra's El Dorado Overture and Can't Get It Out of My Head from the El Dorado album.
1: It was a really silly song to start with. It was one about a holiday in Spain and all the things that can go wrong in that respect. It was like a sort of a comical lyric, and I hated it, so I rubbed it all off.
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3: Here's a look at your first morning weather on Q106. Lows dip down to about 63 tonight under overcast skies. Northeast winds around 5 miles per hour. Overcast skies again tomorrow. Chance of thunderstorms. Daytime highs approaching 78. Overcast skies tomorrow night. Chance of thunderstorms. Lows level off around 65. From the Withers Weather Center, I'm meteorologist Paul Trombley on Southern Illinois' Classic Hits Q106. Currently 77.
0: Thank you for joining our celebration of the 50th anniversary of the Electric Light Orchestra's Face the Music. I'm Dan Neer. ELO was a super hot touring band during the 70s. Writer Jeff Lynn reveals another important quality he possessed in abundance: discipline.
1: I used to be on tour all the time. That was the one discipline that I miss now. The fact that I had to finish them, because I'd have a set amount of studio time. I'd write all the songs just before I went in the studio. I'd have like a few weeks to write the songs, probably 2 or 3 weeks. Write like 8 or 9 songs. Show them to the group, you know, let everybody learn it, you know, and see what to play. Do all the backing tracks, no vocals. I didn't have any words for any of them, any of those ELO songs. And then I'd have to lock myself up for like a week and make myself write the words, because otherwise I just can't be bothered. I love the music end of it so much that the words are like, oh, shit, I better write the words. What rhymes with... And I'd just chain myself up to the desk and do them. And knowing that there was a deadline, I had to finish them by a certain time because we'd be on tour promoting it. And all that was like structured out of my control, really, because it was like a big time thing. It grew into this enormous thing where the big tours of 20,000 people and all that. And the tours were booked well in advance, so I knew exactly how long I'd got. And it gave me a thing where I had to finish the words, which I did.

0: Knight Rider from the newly dropped 50th anniversary version of Face the Music by the Electric Light Orchestra. The next album to follow Face the Music was a new world record. That's going to have a reissue in the fall of this year. It was stuffed with big hits, including a favorite of Jeff's, Living Thing.
1: It is, that is one. It's like from 1976, that one. Yeah. That's a good one. I like that one. That was actually a different song altogether. I'd already recorded the vocal, and it was a really silly song to start with. It was one about a holiday in Spain and all the things that can go wrong in that respect. It was like a sort of a comical lyric, and I hated it. So I rubbed it all off, and I'd done all the backing vocals and everything. So I rubbed it all off and just rewrote it as Living Thing. And it was funny, that song, because a lot of people used to go, oh, what's it about abortion? And what's it about, like, is it about the whale? And all sorts of things, you know? And in actual fact, it was just a regular sort of love song, in a way, you know? Oh, no, because I'm taking a dive. There were some girl singers, I actually dubbed them onto the two-track for that. It was very cheeky thing to do.

0: a song that reached the top 20 in almost every country in the world, Living Thing, from the Electric Light Orchestra's A New World Record. In May of this year, to celebrate the 25th anniversary of their Discovery record, it too will be reissued. That album had a big hit with Don't Bring Me Down.
1: Don't Bring Me Down, I was sort of looking for a... which I'd never done before, just a insistent banging job, you know, just like, I wanted like a real bang, crash, wallop, and very simple, and that's what that was. It was a drum loop, actually. I cut some drums out of another song, put it into a loop, you know, around some mic stands like you do, and of about two bars, and then I put about eight pianos on it. I remember driving everybody nuts, just going gang, gang, gang, gang, gang, gang, gang, gang, gang, for hours on end. And then, of course, when I got the tune on, everybody went, "Oh, I get it, yes, I get it." But it was a strange one.

0: Don't Bring Me Down from the Electric Light Orchestra's Discovery. Unfortunately, that's all the music we have time for today. But before we go, here's one last thought from Jeff May.
1: I'll be strumming chords normally, or playing them on the piano, and just trying to find nice chords. A lot of the time, that's all I do, just try and find nice chord changes. Ones that make me go, oh, that's nice. You know, you get like a little thing up the back of your neck, a little tingle. If you get a good one you haven't tried before or found before, you know, it's very hard to find really new ones, unless you go into like jazz and experimental music. But I like to stick in the pop idiom. And so to try and make new chord changes in that area, it's quite difficult to make one that's totally original, because all the chords have been used a million times, you know. But to put them in different orders and do an unexpected change, you know, change key in mid-flow or something, I like to try and do that, add a few little surprises in there.
0: You can pick up a copy of the 50th anniversary reissue of Face the Music from the Electric Light Orchestra wherever you buy music. Face the Music at 50 and More All Access was produced in New Jersey by Near Perfect Productions for Sony Legacy Music, all rights reserved. No portion may be reproduced without the written permission of the producers. Special thanks to Craig Fruin and Kaylee Norris of CSM Management and Tulia Brazil and Yanni Bittis of Sony Legacy Music.
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Prairie Dog Night on the Afternoon Delight on Q106. Well, we have got more baseball action coming for you this week as the Rangers get in to their postseason. So we'll keep you posted on our postseason coverage. We've got Benton Rangers baseball once again. Now, the Rangerettes, we congratulate them on their season, but it has concluded. The regular season for the Rangers has concluded. Now we're into postseason to see if they can play a little bit more baseball this year. 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
1: In some music news, some of you probably have heard of the band Greta Van Fleet. Well, the namesake of the band has passed away. Apparently, Greta Van Fleet was named after Gretna Van Fleet, and she was 95 years old. The band adopted her name after original drummer Kyle Hawk mentioned his grandfather was, quote, dropping him off to cut wood for Gretna Van Fleet, end quote. So frontman Josh said they removed the N from Gretna with her blessing. And in an interview in 2019, she says, I think they checked out my background to make sure I wasn't on the 10 most wanted list or something, and then they went ahead with it. And she says that she was a founding member of her church's Bag Ladies, and she was known for sewing garments for the community members and soldiers. She was a multi-instrumentalist, played drums, tuba, cornet, also saxophone, bass, violin, dulcimer, organ, and piano. And she formed the Allen Airs with her brothers in her 20s. And the news of her death coincided with Greta Van Fleet announcing their May 27th comeback show at New York's Bowery Ballroom. So Gretna Van Fleet, the namesake of Greta Van Fleet, has passed away at the age of 95.

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10: Here's a look at your first morning weather on Q106. Lows dip down to about 63 tonight under overcast skies, northeast winds around 5 miles per hour. Overcast skies again tomorrow, chance of thunderstorms. Daytime highs approaching 78. Overcast skies tomorrow night, chance of thunderstorms. Lows level off around 65. From the Withers Weather Center, I'm meteorologist Paul Trombley on Southern Illinois' Classic Hits Q106. Currently 77.
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And, of course, we've been playing some Yacht Rock blocks for you. 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
1: Well, if you've heard anything about a Billy Joel biopic, don't get too excited just yet, because apparently he's not given his blessing on this. So a representative for Billy Joel has spoken out against it. And so this is supposed to be some sort of project about Billy Joel's life. And it's called Billy and Me. And it's directed by Michael and Bohemian Rhapsody editor John Ottman. Apparently, it was in the works. Don't know if it's still going to happen. But a representative for Billy Joel says he does not support it, and he called the development legally and professionally misguided. And he went on to say, since 2021, the parties involved have officially notified that they do not possess Billy Joel's life rights and will not be able to secure the music rights required for this project. Billy Joel has not authorized or supported this project in any capacity, and any attempt to move forward without it would both be legally and professionally misguided. So apparently this was supposed to be done from the view of Irwin Mazur, Billy Joel's first manager. So the Ottman film has secured the exclusive life rights for both him and Joel collaborator Joel John Small, but they do not have anything in regards to Billy Joel. So I don't know how they're going to pull this off. It would seem like it would have to be strictly told and done from the perspective of the other individuals and completely leave Billy Joel out of it. And if it's called Billy and Me, I don't know how that's going to work. So, I don't know. We'll keep you posted. But as of now, it sounds like probably not really any legally way that can actually happen.

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9: Here's a look at your first warning weather on Q106. Lows dip down to about 63 tonight under overcast skies. Northeast winds around 5 miles per hour. Overcast skies again tomorrow. Chance of thunderstorms. Daytime highs approaching 78. Overcast skies tomorrow night. Chance of thunderstorms. Lows level off around 65. From the Withers Weather Center, I'm meteorologist Paul Trombley on Southern Illinois' Classic Hits Q106. Currently, it's 75 degrees.
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It's Thin Lizzy and the Boys are back in town on the Afternoon Delight on Q106. 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